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2: I did not travel solo until I was 18 years old, which seems old compared to what I'm seeing come in on the text line and over the phones today. Amelia, how old were you the first time you traveled solo?
3: When I was 5, I was going on a trip to Florida with my dad, and the airline separated us, so I ended up flying solo all the way to Florida.
2: You were 5?
3: Yeah. The flight attendants took good care of me. They gave me lots of candy.
2: And they knew the situation. Your dad was on another flight. You were going to meet him when you got there.
3: Yeah, for some reason they couldn't accommodate, so they were very good. I mean, the airlines especially, if you're underage, they do keep an extra watch on you, and you just have to know like where to go if you need help or anything in the station or wherever you're traveling to.
2: Do you recall a lot of that happening? I mean, you're only 5. So what do you remember from
3: it? I just remember sitting on the plane and them giving me candy. Like, I don't remember being stressed out or any problem. Yeah, and then I did a lot of, like, Greyhound busing back and forth. You know, I traveled a lot.
2: Did your dad feel bad? I would feel bad.
3: I'm sure he did.
2: I'm just picturing, because my daughter's so young now, right? But, like, so I'm super protective. But 5 years old, too, is so little.
3: I'm sure my mom was more upset about it.
2: 100%. I would love to chat with your dad about that one. Yeah. Oh, boy. Well, thank you for your time today. I'm glad you're still alive and well with all your risk-taking.
3: Yeah, I mean, you have to go there and travel. That's the way to live.
2: Agreed. See the world. Thanks, Amelia. Take care.
3: Yeah, you're welcome. Take care. Bye-bye.
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2: Hey, how's it going, Jeff?
3: I'm good. What's your name?
2: My name is Samara.
3: Samara, I'm so relieved that you're still with us today.
2: Thank you.
3: When you were a kid, you were traveling by yourself at what age?
2: I was about 6 or 7 years old.
3: At that time, you took the Greyhound bus from Alberta to Ontario?
2: Yes, I did.
3: Man, oh man, that's a long way to go.
2: Yes, it is. I had fun with the people around me, though. They took care of me.
3: Well, thank goodness they were nice folks.
2: Yes, they were. Yes, definitely.
3: Geez, so your parents just bought the ticket and put you on this bus and said, good luck.
2: Well, my parents are separated, so it was my mom, who later on turned out to be quite crazy, put me on the bus to my dad.
3: Was her putting you on a bus at the age of 6 or 7 to go across the country, was that the first sign that she might be a little crazy?
2: I believe so, yes.
3: Yeah, okay.
2: Yeah. My dad was in the middle.

0: military, so he was away at sea at the time. So she took advantage of that situation.
1: Just sent you away.
0: Yep.
1: You made it to Ontario, and then what happens? You were with family there?
0: Yes, I was. My uncles and my grandma picked me up from the depot and took me home.
1: Did anybody judge your mom at that point?
0: There's a few judgments, I recall, from her friends and my dad's friends and my grandma.
1: This is probably many, many, many moons later. I'm judging her accordingly. Jeez. Because yes. If I had to put my daughter on a bus at the age of 7, I would not do it.
0: My mom was definitely off her rocker at the time, and I had the scars and the mental scars to prove it. But,
1: oh, jeez, I'm sorry.
0: I didn't know.
1: Okay, it sounds like the Greyhound bus wasn't the worst of your problems.
0: No, it's not.
1: Dang. What would you say to folks of young kids today regarding the Greyhound bus situation? Would you send them on it?
0: No, I would not.
1: I didn't think so. All right. Thanks for your time today.
0: You're welcome. Have a good day, Jeff.
1: You too. Bye. 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
1: Shout out to our young Canadian hockey players who destroyed every team in front of them last week at the Hlinka Gretzky Cup. Yeah, we're still good at hockey, America. So watch out, okay? You got us in the gold medal game at the Olympics. Sure, fine, you can have that one. It's over and done with. Did you see what your team did against Canada at the Hlinka Gretzky Cup? I don't think so. It was all last week over in Edmonton. Canada steamrolled everybody. Their closest game was a 6-3 win over Finland. That was their closest game, and it was a semifinal. They would face the United States in the gold medal game and slaughter them 8-1. We're still good at hockey. The next generation, too. So watch out, Americans.
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0: it up. Loving, I'm living, so we turning up. 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
2: Hello?
3: Hello, Jeff?
2: Yeah?
3: This is Jeff.
2: Oh, hey, how's it going?
3: Good, man. How are you?
2: Good, good.
3: I'm glad you're alive and with us today.
2: Yeah.
3: We're talking about solo traveling as a young person or even a child, and you were flying all over the damn country when you were a young man.
2: Yeah, like it was unbelievable. It was the end of the school year. They asked if somebody wanted to go to a youth symposium in Ottawa, and nobody wanted to go because it's the end of school, so I said I would go.
3: How old, 15?
2: 15.
3: Okay, so, and not only did you go to Ottawa, you were flying from Dawson City, Yukon.
2: Yes.
3: Which is the complete opposite side of the country.
2: Yes.
3: And I don't imagine a direct flight.
2: No.
3: So how did you manage all this? You never had a screw up once. You never missed a flight. You never got lost. Were you scared?
2: No. And I was supposed to have someone go with me, but nobody went with me. And it was weird. And they just said, yeah, go from Dawson City to Whitehorse on a plane, Whitehorse to Vancouver, Vancouver to Toronto, and then Toronto to Ottawa.
3: Oh, my goodness. So before you could even start going east, you had to go to Vancouver.
2: Yeah. It's directly south of the Yukon, right?
3: So, when you said that you were supposed to have somebody with you, like an adult supervisor?
2: Yeah. And then, so when I went to go on the flight, they said, no, you're going by yourself.
3: Where were your parents?
2: They were at home. And I was supposed to meet a chaperone in Ottawa, and there wasn't really a chaperone there either.
3: So what happened when you got to Ottawa? You were still just flying solo? Were just going around?
2: Yeah.
3: Did you go to this symposium thing?
2: Yeah, they just said, just show up here.

0: they'll tell you what to do. And I stayed at Carleton University in a dorm room, stayed with somebody else in the same room, and he didn't have a chaperone either. They just told us to go to the cafeteria for free food and show up to these different symposiums and just watch them and participate, and that was it.
1: Good for you. You are a very capable and responsible young man, or were, at least. That's crazy.
0: Yeah, so it was quite the experience, and so I missed the end of school, but I got to go on this awesome trip by myself.
1: No kidding. Did you feel free for the first time in your life?
0: Yeah, and like there were so many different things that happened. Like even when I was on the plane, I sat beside a guy that knew the pilot between Toronto and Vancouver. And I said, oh, I should ask if I can go up to the cockpit. And he's like, yeah, it's my friend. And I got to go up to the front for a while.
1: That is cool.
0: Yeah.
1: You were raised right, hey? Like you knew how to figure out the world. Kudos to your parents for that.
0: Yeah, it was really awesome.
1: That's a great story. I'm waiting for a story to trickle in here about someone who traveled way too young and it went horribly wrong. But so far, these have all gone swimmingly.
0: Yeah. You never know what happened when you put out your requests there, what you're going to find. Right?
1: Yes, it's often horror stories. Not today, though.
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Maria already won $10,000 with Kiss to Cash, but somehow we've conjured up another 10 grand for you, perhaps, to win. This is Kiss 92.5. I'm Jeff. 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
2: Hey, if you're a gazer at the sky, then tomorrow's going to be an exciting day for you. I'm Jeff, and apparently tomorrow will feature four major celestial events all happening for our viewing pleasure. A six-planet alignment, partial solar eclipse, a dark new moon, and a massive meteor shower. All within a 24-hour window. So if you got nothing to do tomorrow and you're a little bit bored, maybe just hop outside and just look up and you'll see some cool stuff going on. Six-planet alignment, which will include Jupiter, Mercury, Mars, Saturn, Uranus, and Neptune. A partial solar eclipse, a dark new moon, and a meteor shower. I'm not a huge, you know, stargazer, but tomorrow I might be.
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2: Hello.
3: Hello, this is Jeff calling from the radio.
2: Hi.
3: Hi, what's your name?
2: Dawn.
3: Dawn, I'm so happy you're alive today.
2: Yes.
3: I've been saying that to everybody with these stories coming in. Goodness. All right, so Dawn, when you were, not even a young lady, you were 9 years old, you say.
2: Yeah, it's about that. And actually, now that I think of the story, my sister's 5 years younger than me, so she would have been even younger. She would have been like 4 or 5 years old.
3: Oh, golly. Taking the bus all over the country.
2: Yeah. Yeah, had divorced parents, and that's just the way that you would get to travel to see them in the summer.
3: Your text here says, when the bus would stop for smoke breaks, which, by the way, I don't think that's something that happens anymore.
2: No.
3: But when the bus would stop for a smoke break, you and your then four-year-old sister would also hop out and just smoke with everybody?
2: We would. We would. No joke. Like, we would. We would just stand there, and we thought we were as cool as they were. And

0: of course, we were finding butts from I don't even know where, but yeah, we just bark them up and smoke away.
1: That is wild. What year would you peg this at?
0: Oh, I would guess this probably around 87.
1: Yeah, that checks out.
0: Yeah. I feel like it was right around when they actually quit smoking on the bus, because the ashtrays were still in the bus.
1: Yep.
0: I remember that.
1: Wow.
0: I remember it was a 23-hour bus ride from Fort McMurray to Vancouver as kids.
1: And about 15 cigarettes.
0: Yeah.
1: Just a couple of Greyhound survivors to add to the list today. That's crazy.
0: Exactly.
1: What a story. Thanks, Don.
0: Yes. Okay, have a good day.
1: You too. Bye.
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2: We still have about 5 weeks to wait for the NHL preseason to kick off. And then a few weeks after that, before the regular season starts up, September 29th, but hockey was played last week in Edmonton. The best young players from a number of countries around the world gathered in Edmonton for the Hlinka Gretzky Cup. And it turns out that we should be okay here in Canada for the next generation of hockey supremacy, because Team Canada rolled through that tournament undefeated. They

0: basically blew out every team they played, which included an 8-1 victory over Team USA in the gold medal game. So our young Canadian hockey players are looking good moving forward.
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1: Text here says, Jeff, what were you saying about the sky tomorrow? It's going to be very active. There's going to be a lot to see all day tomorrow. In a 24-hour window, there are four major celestial events happening. A six-planet alignment, which will include Jupiter, Mercury, Mars, Saturn, Uranus, and Neptune, appearing to

0: together across the apparently pre-dawn sky. So that's when that's happening. And there's also going to be a partial solar eclipse tomorrow, a dark new moon, and a meteor shower. Plenty of viewing for you tomorrow up in the sky.
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1: What's the matter with you over there today?
2: Oh, no. Like, stuff's just
1: like, not working. I'm shook, guys. Why are you so shook?
2: I'll tell you why.
1: Please do.
2: I made the biggest mistake.
1: Oh, no.
2: By having 5 slices
1: of
2: a Dairy Queen Treatza pizza.
1: Oh, my God.
3: 5?
1: Wait, what?
3: So good.
1: So you're dealing with diabetes today, then?
3: Oh, bro.
4: Yo. In one sitting, Mocha?
1: Over the course of how long?
2: It was all in one day.
1: Yeah.
5: Oh, my God. How big are these things?
1: Yeah, I don't know what this is. Yeah, I was just going to say, hold on here. Can you say what it is again for me, please?
2: Dairy Queen Treatza Pizza. They are...
1: Treatza Pizza?
2: Yeah, T-R-E-A-Z-Z-A.
6: So an ice cream pizza.
2: And then, yeah, Treatza Pizza.
5: Oh, these things. Oh,
1: I've never seen this before.
2: So you get your Oreo cookie crumble base.
1: Yeah.
2: And then there's vanilla ice cream. And then the one that I got... is the Score Treatza Pizza.
1: Okay.
2: So you got Score Bits, you got Chocolate Drizzle, you got Caramel Drizzle.
1: Okay.
2: Bro, perfect for a hot day.
1: Okay.
2: So anyway.
1: The Treatza Pizza, by the way, 1,500 calories.
5: Oh.
6: How many slices?
2: 8.
1: 8. How many did you have?
2: 5.
1: 5.
2: Don't worry about it. That's for today.
1: Do you keep it in the freezer?
2: Yes.
1: You do, huh?
6: Well, you can't put it in the fridge.
1: I know. I've never seen it before. I don't know what it is.
2: It's ice cream, man.
1: It's ice cream.
2: It's
1: okay.
2: So good.
1: Yeah. Do you get to pick your toppings like a pizza?
2: No.
1: Oh.
2: They come, you can get like the Smarties one.
6: So they're already made in the freezer section.
2: Yeah.
1: Oh, I gotcha. Hold on. Let me hold on.
5: How do you eat more than one? I feel like it'd be so sweet and rich and like.
2: I know. It's so
1: wow. Look at this.
2: What? It looks good, right?
1: Yeah. It looks like something that like a
6: 4-year-old would eat?
1: That somebody in a Pixar movie would eat.
2: Thank you.
1: Yeah. The what did you have on top of it?
2: It's the Score Treatza Pizza.
1: Okay. All right.
2: So you get Score Bits. Yeah. So it's vanilla ice cream.
1: Yeah.
2: With that Oreo cookie crumble base.
1: Yeah.
2: Then you get the
1: How
2: score
1: did
2: bits
1: this
2: on
1: wind
2: top.
1: Up in your house?
5: You bought it.
2: Thank you.
1: Okay, so that was the mistake. The mistake wasn't having 5 slices.
5: Yeah, true.
1: The mistake was going to the store, staring at the cold storage, going, which one?
2: Yeah.
1: That was the mistake.
2: Yeah. Do we get Score Treatza Pizza or do we get Smarties Treatza Pizza?
1: Yeah, that was the mistake.
2: And guess what?
1: Yeah.
2: We got both.
1: Does it come pre-cut? Did
2: yeah.
1: you really? You got both?
2: Mm-hmm.
5: Oh my God.
2: So next to the container of Score Treatza Pizza, this is Smarties Treatza Pizza.
1: Yeah, you have an emergency one, right?
6: You're going to go back today and get another one, aren't you?
2: But yeah, because once the emergency's gone.
1: Yeah, you always have to keep one in reserves. Right? Look what we're going through with oil right now, Maury.
2: Yes.
1: All right? Reserves, reserves, reserves.
2: Thank you.
1: We don't know. We don't know what's going to happen at DQ.
2: Like, I'm keeping track of the weather. Hot today, hot tomorrow, hot the next day.
1: The dairy industry.
2: Thank you.
5: What would you do if they discontinued them? Like, what if there was, like, a Treatza Pizza shortage?

0: You could make your own.
1: Pause for 1 second. What? Pause for 1 second. Was this your first treats of pizza?
2: No.
1: Okay. How many treats of pizzas have you had?
3: Uh-oh. In the past.
2: Oh, no.
3: 4 weeks?
1: No. Oh, yeah, sure.
3: Because I know the answer.
1: Yeah, okay.
3: Four!
1: Yeah. You're eating a treats of pizza a week? With one in reserves?
3: No.
4: Eight slices?
3: No, okay. I mean...
1: Bro.
3: It's not once a week. Oh, like,
1: I don't... Your kid can't eat it, can he?
3: He had a slice.
1: Okay.
2: How generous.
0: What did he say when he told you eat five?
1: Yeah.
3: But he didn't.
1: Yeah.
3: See that.
1: Yeah. Yeah, what a dad. What a dad. The sacrifices we make as parents, huh?
3: Someone's got to do it.
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2: According to a new study, people with below average cardiovascular fitness face a far higher risk of experiencing severe anxiety spikes when exposed to stressful situations compared to those with above average fitness. Basically, unfit people, they say, are 775% more likely to have angry outbursts.
3: Wow.
2: Unfit people are 775% more likely to have angry outbursts.
3: You get up your cardio?
2: Me? I'm chill, baby. I am chill.

0: Really?
1: Less fit individuals showed significantly larger increases in both anxiety and anger when confronted with disturbing images. God, how they do these tests.
2: What?
1: They sit people in a room and you get like a laptop and they put really horrific pictures on the screen for you and then some puppies, right? And then I guess it's like how fast you click on something or how angry something makes you. Sometimes you're hooked up to a heart monitor and all this stuff. More, you're nodding like you've been through one of these tests.
2: No, they would just have to show me boobs and I'd freak out.
1: Yeah, there you go.
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0: I'm Ed Sheeran.
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2: You're curious how many people have kissed other people? 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
2: No, just like anybody. Yeah. Like you ever see somebody go, I wonder how many people they kissed? Or you ever think about yourself, wonder how many people? Do you know how many people you've kissed in your life?
4: No. Not including family.
2: Not including family. Family doesn't count. Little pecks don't count. Holiday, you know.
3: We're talking like a romantic. Like a kiss.
2: You can feel free to text us if you want to give us what you say. Because I'm going to give you what the most popular answer was here, according to this survey.
3: Okay, go.
2: So, no. First, I want to go around the room. Shem, do you know? Do you have any idea or you won't say?
5: Oh, I ain't going to say. You crazy?
2: Come on.
5: Do I have an idea? Probably.
2: You got an idea?
5: Yeah, I got an idea. Hold on.
2: Yeah.
3: You have an idea as in it's single digits or double or triple?
5: It's not triple.
3: That's right.
2: But you have an idea, though.
5: Yeah, I think so.
2: Damon Moore, you have an idea?
4: Yeah.
2: What, do you want to say it?
4: I'd say probably upwards of like 15.
2: 15. Chloe, are you interested at all?
6: I think I know a ballpark.
2: Yeah? You don't have to say it. I'm not going to put you in a position where you got to say this kind of stuff.
6: I'll say more than Maury.
2: More than, oh.
4: Now, 16. It doesn't need to, like, it could still be a passionate kiss. It doesn't have to be tongue.
2: No, right? a passion, what you would consider to be like, wow, we kissed.
6: Like a romantic kiss.
2: Yeah, like something romantic where like making out was the goal, not like an accidental or even like a, you know, I don't know, New Year's Eve with a best friend kind of thing. Like, I don't even count in those, you know?
3: What's your number?
2: Oh, I have no idea. I don't even know why I did this story.
3: come on, you're not going to tell us?
2: I don't even know. I don't even know.
6: You can ballpark it?
2: No.
4: I mean, just reading your book, we're already at 30.
2: I can't ballpark it. Anyway, so kissing 5 to 10 people was the most popular answer. Huh. 20% of people claim that this was their number. So 5 to 10 was the most popular answer. And then again, there's no ages on this. Like, I don't know if they polled people in their 20s or if they polled people in their 60s. Like, sure. I don't know, right? 19% of people say that they've kissed 2 to 4. Mm-hmm. 12% of people say that they've kissed 26 or more.
3: Wow.
2: And 4% of people say that they've kissed between 21 and 25. 3% of people said 0 kisses. 5% of people say they've only kissed one person in their life. 5%. That's a big number to me, 5%.
3: All right, Chad, we'll get that one.
2: Only kiss one.
7: Yo, ugly man.
2: Who do you not want to know? Is it your girl or your mom or who in your life that doesn't want to say their number, doesn't want somebody to know? Shem, is it your mom?
8: You're taking good care of my Shemmy.
2: Yep. It's your mom, right?
5: I would hate for my mom to look at me that way.
2: You would.
5: Not that it's a high number.
8: Always an odd child.
5: That's true.
6: Well, if it's not high, like, is it over under 50?
5: If y'all think I'm going to succumb to peer pressure.
9: Come on, Shem Roy.
2: He's not. Damn it, Maury, who are you worried in your life that's going to hear that number?
4: Anybody? Oh, no, it's a flex.
2: Yeah, it's a flex. Do you want us to call Matthew and get him on the phone? You could tell him your number or no?
4: No, but it's my ex's birthday.
2: Why do you know that?
5: This guy is...
4: Because it comes up on Facebook.
2: Why do you know that?
5: Oh, my God.
6: He has it, like, saved in his calendar.
2: Why would you...
3: Okay, yes or no. Did you send him a happy birthday message?
4: Of course.
3: Damn, man.
2: Every year. When's the last time he replied?
4: He did. Yeah.
2: What's
4: thanks,
2: his
4: Maury, period.
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1: I'm Melina. It's your boyfriend's Roz and Mocha. How you doing?
2: Hello, hello. How are you?
1: Wonderful. Melina listens to the show every single day. And I see Melina pop up in our texts every single day, which we love and appreciate. And you had a very important question you wanted to ask. Go ahead.
2: I did. How do I get a job with you guys? Because you guys are the perfect dose of serotonin that I need daily.
3: Oh, damn.
1: Well, what do you do right now for a living?
2: I'm an early childhood educator, so don't get me wrong. I get tons of joy from the children that I work with.
3: You would have so much work here. I think an early childhood educator is exactly what we need on staff, to be honest with you.
2: What
3: would you like to do on the show? Like, what do you think that you could bring?
2: I mean, I strive to find joy in everything, and I strive to bring joy to everyone. So I feel like if I can somehow bring joy to the people, to the listeners, then sign me up for that.
1: Oh, girl, you and I would get along so well.
3: Yeah.
2: I also love singing. So, you know, if Shem needs a buddy to sing a song, I would love to do a duet with him.
4: I'd love that.
3: Okay. Wow. So you just want you don't want a job on the show. You want a microphone, right? Like, you just want to be on the show.
2: Yes. However, you are the only station I listen to because you do bring me that joy. So okay. I feel like if there were any station I would want to work for, it's with you.
3: It's a very difficult process.
2: I'm sure it is.
3: Yeah, it's a very difficult process, but I understand. Yeah. I understand.

0: understand the when you are living a life and working a job and having the stresses that when you realize that, you know, my God, you know, some people actually do this for a living and it would be life changing and it would be mood changing and all of that other stuff. And you are right. I'll tell you though, it goes both ways because I don't know how Mocha feels, but I've had times in my life where when people see somebody having dumb fun, some people are envious. Some people get angry. Some people get very angry that somebody is paying the wages for people to just goof around, right? It pisses a lot of people. It pisses a lot of people off. There's a lot of people who don't like seeing other people have fun at work, and so for you, it's very flattering, and thank you very much for that. But I've had times in my life where you know people have looked at me like somebody else's waste of money, right?
1: Yeah.
0: And that's a hard place to be, and it's a hard way to try and be funny and entertain and everything else. But
2: it also goes to show like how good you are at doing that job,
0: right? Yeah, I guess you could look at it that way too. But for somebody like you, and I'm sure that you're not alone, where you know you even just for a day, you'd be like, God, if I could just not do my job for a day and just kind of go in and you know, BS with callers and play games and laugh and like it's the greatest thing in the world. And so I understand why you would want to just sort of step into this world for a day.
2: What would you say, Melina, is your biggest weakness?
0: Oh,
1: My biggest weakness is I am a big people pleaser, and I find a lot of people tend to use my flexibility. And because I have a very hard time saying no to things, even though I know in that moment I may have a lot on my plate, I will always want to please everyone. And so I tend to take on more than I can handle.
2: Yo, that's Shem right there, Melina. Yes. Oh my God. Melina, give us an example of a time you handled a stressful work situation.
1: I mean, I work with children, so how stressful could it be, right? But no, the children are absolutely amazing. And then with working in education, there's always things that, you know, you have to implement things in the education. And how are you going to implement this? And so it's, okay, well, I am also not familiar on this topic very well, so I need to educate myself on this topic in order to, you know, bring it to the classroom and to educate the students.
0: I'm going to get you. I need you to do one thing for me here.
1: Sure.
0: Okay. I need you to say toy boat three times fast.
1: Toy boat?
0: Yeah, toy boat. It's a tongue twister. We do this all the time on the show. Need to know your tongue twister ability because that is a big part of what we do. So it is toy boat. And when we say three times fast, it is a three times fast. So on the count of three, anytime you're ready, one, two, three, go.
1: Toy boat, toy boat, toy boat.
2: One more time.
0: One more time.
1: Toy boat, toy boat, toy boat.
0: Mocha, you want to show her how it's done?
2: Yeah.
0: In
2: toy
0: three,
2: boat, oh.
0: two, one, go.
2: Toy boat, toy boat, toy boat.
0: Okay.
2: Boom. Done. Nailed it. First try.
0: Shemmy, you want to show her how it's done?
3: Got
0: in three,
3: you.
0: Two, one, go.
3: Toy boat, toy boat, toy boat, toy boat.
0: Okay. Damn it, Maury. In three, two, one, go.
4: Toy boat, toy boat, toy boat, toy boat.
0: Okay. Chloe? In three, two, one, go.
5: Toy boat, toy boat, toy boat.
2: Yo, you would fit in so well over here, see, Melina.
3: Yeah. Hired.
0: Yay!
2: Melina, thank you so much for interviewing with the Roz and Mocha Show. You know how much we love you.
1: Absolutely. Thank you for, honestly, I just love chatting with you guys and I love listening to you guys. You guys are part of my morning routine. So as soon as I wake up, I turn you on Seeker. And then I go, you know, do my morning things like brush teeth, do my skincare. But you are on until I cannot listen to you any longer for the day.
0: Right.
1: So honestly, just thank you very much for bringing that laugh and that joy to my mornings. And I'm sure you bring it to everybody else as well. And it's just a great pick me up. It's a great way to start the day. So thank you guys.
0: And you got That's 5 minutes on the show uninterrupted, all about you.
1: I love it. Okay. Thank you.
2: Yeah, we love you for all the support. Thank you for making us a part of your day. And will you join us? Like, if we hang on to your number, will you join us on the show again?
1: Absolutely.
2: Yeah? Aw, you're the best, Melina. Melina, everybody!
0: Yay!
2: Between Roz and Mocha, who is your favorite?
1: Mocha, always. Mocha.
2: Hey! Melina,

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1: You guys know I'm on Reddit a lot.
2: A lot.
1: But let me tell you, Threads is where it's at.
2: No, it's not. Don't even with the Threads, please.
1: I have, in the past, like, week and a half,
2: yeah,
1: been sucked into and been heavy on Threads.
2: Threads
1: with
2: is
1: the conversations
2: a nasty place.
1: That
2: it's
1: have been
2: just
1: happening.
2: As bad as Twitter.
3: Bad
1: no.
3: as YouTube, man.
4: You really?
3: Comment section?
1: Oh. I find Threads right now is what Twitter used to be when we could all enjoy Twitter.
2: See, I find Threads to be a very nasty place. Like, it reminds me of a YouTube comment section.
1: Really?
2: Yeah. Like, I find Threads to be... Like Twitter nasty is different. Like, Twitter's crazy. Uh-huh. But I find Threads to be nasty because it's a lot of people who think that they're not being nasty.
1: I find a lot of, like, comedic things now.
2: Oh, you do, huh?
1: On Threads. And a lot of people posting to their followers, much like on Reddit, questions, right? Here's this question. Throw me an answer.
2: Done.
1: For example, fellas, what are the top 10 Hall of Fame curves women have given to you?
2: What does that mean?
4: Like,
1: when you get curved.
4: Like, when
2: like
4: you,
2: hips?
4: Yeah.
1: No.
4: Oh.
1: Bro.
4: Like rejected, right?
1: When you get rejected.
2: Yes. Oh. And, oh, in my head, I was like, okay, well, boobs, definitely, right?
1: No.
2: Oh.
4: Top 10? Like, what are the other nine?
1: So here are
2: skull.
1: A bunch. No. Not curves as in you're like, you curvy.
2: Oh.
1: Right?
2: That
1: curves
2: the arch
1: as in.
2: That in the back,
1: no,
2: right?
1: Oh,
2: okay.
1: No,
2: never mind.
1: No,
2: okay,
1: no,
2: say
1: no.
2: Curves. Like being rejected.
1: Correct.
2: Thank you.
1: For example, him.
2: Yes.
1: He says, I'm in your city. She says, have fun.
3: Damn.
2: Yeah.
1: Or this guy said, this girl hit him with, I just got out of a relationship, so I'm just focusing on myself. Meanwhile, finds her posting a pic of her and the guy she's dating or messing with.
4: Mm. Ooh.
1: This one guy said, I asked a woman, I don't know if this is real or not, okay?
2: Who cares?
1: I asked a woman if I could take her out for dinner. This girl told me, I don't eat. Once I got a girl a two-way Motorola pager and sent her a sweet good morning message through an operator. The operator said, it seems the user has changed their pager number and I'm not authorized to share it with you, sir. I'm sorry.
4: She took it and ran.
1: Oh, man, this is perfect because Valentine's Day is coming up.
2: Yeah.
1: Another person replied and said he got this message from a woman that he told he had feelings for.
2: Yeah.
1: She said, I love you too much to let anything bad happen between us.
2: Hmm.
1: You've heard that before, right, Joe?
3: You know what, man? I know you're joking, but that's real. That really has happened before.
4: I'm sorry, man.
3: I'm upset.
1: Sorry, dude.
3: That's okay.
4: But I've also done that to people, so I'm sorry I'm not sorry.
1: Wow. Oh, when was the last time? Well, I mean, now you're with your guy for like 3 years, but somebody hit you with a Chloe, I like you, let's date? And you're
4: and I'm like, sorry, I need to focus on myself.
2: Ooh.
4: Or like,
1: Were you

0: still friends with them?
1: No.
2: No. God, no.
0: Oh,
2: yeah.
0: Okay.
1: You can't be friends after that. There's no recovery.
2: Yeah, I agree.
1: And if they're like, okay, let's be friends, you're like, I don't want to be your friend.
0: Bye. So somebody on Thread said, what are your top 10 Hall of Fame curves women have given to you? Somebody says, if she says, aw, you're so cute. Yeah, I know my chances are slim.
1: Zero friends, I would say.
3: Yeah.
0: She says, take my Instagram just to never follow back. Or the get hit with a text and she replies with, I've been so busy. How you doing, by the way?
2: Yeah.
0: Finally, this guy said, I asked a woman for her number. She had the audacity to say that she didn't have a phone. This was in 2014.
1: That's also when, and I've seen it happen, which is when a woman will look at you and she'll smile and laugh and go, oh my God, you remind me so much of, and she'll say like one of her other dude friends.
0: Oh, worst. Yeah. Oh no. Look, that one hit Shem in the heart too.
3: Yeah.
0: Oh,
3: really triggering conversation.
1: Oh my God. You remind me so much of my friend.
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2: Maury cannot resist a pun. We all know that.
3: Yeah.
2: Like a well-placed pun. He loves it. And he was, nothing drives Maury more crazy than when somebody else in a car drives at the same level that he does, which is terribly. So Maury, who never signals, will be behind somebody, and if they don't signal, he just is like, he goes from 0 to 100. He explodes.
3: Yeah.
2: But this morning we were driving behind a milk truck, and the guy was like super slow and was signaling and everything else. And Maury was just like, he was white knuckled on the steering wheel. Uh-huh. And even in that rage, he goes, "Oh, come on, move already."
3: Get out of here.
2: I'm not even lying.
3: No, he didn't. You did not.
2: He was so upset and so angry, but he found the opening for a pun, and he just had to get it in.
3: You couldn't let that pun pass.
2: Can you do a pun of it? Can you pun about anything more?
4: I believe so. Yeah, because I mean, I was utterly disappointed with his driving.
2: Oh, do you have any more milk puns?
4: Yeah, I mean, a man threw some milk at me earlier. How dare he?
2: That's a good one. What about your diet? Can you do a pun about your diet?
4: About my diet?
2: Yeah,
4: I think I could. So a lady stopped me to say she recognized me from the vegetarian club. I'm almost certain I'd never seen her before.
3: I never what?
2: I've never seen her before. I've never seen her before.
3: Oh, gotcha. Okay.
2: Any other diet?
4: Yeah, I took my new teaspoon into work today. It caused quite a stir.
3: That's so stupid.
4: Well, then you're going to love that two peanuts walked into a bar and one was assaulted.
2: You get it?
3: Yeah, I get it.
2: What about animals, Warren? Can you say something about animals?
4: Yeah, I mean, I happened to see the baby bird had trouble learning to fly, so it decided to just wing it.
2: Right.
3: Okay. I can't believe I'm encouraging this.
2: Okay, games. Mocha, name any game. Name any game you can think of.
3: Golf.
2: No.
3: Poker.
4: Okay. You know, it's easy playing poker against a bunch of origami enthusiasts. They just keep folding.
2: Can you do golf, or is that too much to ask?
4: No, the golfer decided to wear two pairs of pants in case, you know, one got a hole in one.
3: One got a hole in one.
2: One got a hole in one. Do you want to redo the delivery on that one?
4: Sure.
2: Okay.
4: All right, the golfer decided to wear two pairs of pants in case he got a hole in one.
2: Right. There we go.
4: I knew I remembered it better.
2: Do you have a pun to deal with the time or the time change?
4: Yeah,
2: like
4: I usually
2: that?
4: Meet Matthew at 12:59 for that one-to-one time.
2: 12:59 for that one-to-one time.
3: Oh, 1 minute to one.
2: Oh, funny. My God.
4: Well, you know, finally the inventor of the clock has written his autobiography. It's about time.
2: Do you have anything else for books? Do you have any other ones?
4: Yeah.
2: Aside from that guy?
4: No, of course. I bought a new book about infinity. It just goes on forever.
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3: This guy really does not want to do any work at all the entire day. I'm talking about a dude on TikTok who goes by the name of King Mel. And he breaks down the top five times at work when he's not working at all.
4: And like what he's doing?
3: Mm-hmm.
5: Okay. This is the top five times at work where I'm looking busy, but I ain't doing a damn thing. Coming in at number five is the first 30 minutes of work. Look,

operation. Coming in at number four, it's 30 minutes after a meeting. The meeting just ended, and I need a cool down period. You think I'm finna hop right back into productivity? No, sir. I gotta mentally recover from all that corporate bullshit I just heard. Talking about synergy and workflow. I spent the whole meeting playing Candy Crush. Coming in at number three, 30 minutes before lunch.

0: to get to the house. The only thing I'm delivering at those times is an Oscar-worthy performance of Looking Busy.
1: Okay. So what is he? He's 2.5 hours, right?
2: Yeah, pretty much.
1: Okay. Two and a half hours is what he's not working. Plus a lunch, so 3.5.
2: Uh-huh.
1: Right? And then, okay, so that's not bad.
2: Just to recap, he said 30 minutes after he gets to work.
1: Yes.
2: 30 minutes after a work meeting. 30 minutes before lunch. Then he takes lunch. 30 minutes after lunch.
1: Yes.
2: And then 30 minutes before he has to leave for the day.
1: Right. So he's not working for 2.5 hours plus the lunch.
2: Uh-huh.
1: So 3.5 hours, right, is what he's managed to not work during his day.
2: Yeah.
1: I think that you would be shocked as to how common this actually is.
2: Bro, this is
1: how
2: everybody.
1: Many people are on this man's schedule.
3: Yes.
1: Definitely.
3: Yes.
1: Definitely.
3: Fake and busy?
1: Yes.
3: Of course.
1: Yes.
2: This guy's just public about it.
1: Right. Yes. Faking busy. That's, I mean, you walk into the CBC, that's 90% of their employees.
4: Roz and Mocha on Kiss 92.5.

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2: Sometimes when I'm typing in my phone, right, like a text, it will, like if I make a mistake, it tries to predict what I want to say.
3: Sure.
2: And for some reason, I will misspell or type too fast the word yesterday.
3: Okay.
2: Okay. And then it corrects it to what it thinks I'm typing.
3: So instead of yesterday, what does it say?
2: You tasty.
3: Isn't that based on like what you've...
2: No, because like sometimes I'll hit the space bar and then just continue typing and I'll really screw up the word yesterday and it'll type you tasty. And I've sent two texts with that mistake in it.
4: Oh, yeah.
2: One was like a professional text with somebody that I was doing, like, as I had a question for. Uh-huh. And what I replied was, thanks for the call, you tasty. Appreciate it.
4: Yeah.
5: Oh, my goodness.
2: Okay. Uh-huh. And then the other one was somebody that I know where we were talking about something that happened the day before. And they wrote me something. And then all I wrote was, wow, you tasty, huh?
4: Oh, my God. Yes. Oh, no.
2: And I don't know why. I don't know. Like, I don't know what I hit, right?
4: Yo.
2: Like, but, like, I don't know. I don't know what I hit where it does that, but I'll sometimes, I'll hit send, right?
3: And then you have to go in, make sure it went through, and then hit edit.
2: But no, because, like, when I look, like, if I'm just, like, typing and then I look, what I can see is, like, a red line or whatever. But if I completely screw up yesterday and it writes you tasty instead of yesterday, there's no red line.
6: No, but you can go in and edit your text.
2: But I don't see it until I'm like three texts down.
3: And you're rereading.
2: Right?
3: And by that time, the person already read.
2: Yes.
3: You tasty.
2: Yeah. So I don't know, like, I don't know what I'm doing, how I'm writing yesterday, or like how fast.
3: I don't know what it is you're looking up on your phone.
2: Nothing.
3: For it to like preemptively...
2: No.
3: Assume you want to type you.
2: No, because it's like, maybe, I don't know, like Y space and then like S-T-Y or something. I don't know. And then it just, it changes it to you tasty. Right? What? Don't all bra me. It has nothing to do with everything else that I write.
4: No judgment here, bro.
2: Oh, stop it.
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2: Yeah, I know it's Wednesday hump day, but don't worry, weekend is right around the corner. Almost at the halfway point, you got this. Top of the morning, Tia, this is Lou, and I'm here this early for one thing and one thing only, and that's to play out the Kiss the Cash sound for you. Why? Because that gets you into the draw to win $10,000 on September 4th with Kiss the Cash Part 2, the sequel. So the big question, when will I play it out? Let's say in about 20 minutes time. And the moment you hear that signature long smooch, you text the keyword money to 92555, and that means you're in the draw for that 10 grand. 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
3: What advice can you guys give me?
4: Okay, so my question is...
1: Got a problem you can't fix? Roz and Mocha got you.
5: Carrie? Oh, man. It's Roz and Mocha. Been waiting to get you on FML. Oh, it's going to be so good. Tell everyone, please, Carrie. Share with everyone exactly why you're here.
4: How do I convince my dad that a ghost isn't stealing his stuff?
6: Carrie Euro says, hey, Roz and Mocha, fix my life. My dad is turning 80, and ever since my mom passed a few years ago, he's had a hard time keeping track of his things because she used to help him find everything. He loses his keys or his phone at least once a month, and recently he's become convinced there's a ghost in the house moving or hiding his belongings. He even wanted to set up a camera to catch it. My sister and I have tried routines and even put air tags on everything, but he still misplaces things. How can I gently convince him that there isn't a ghost? He's just forgetting.
5: Aw, Carrie, I'm sorry about your ma.
4: Oh, thank you.
5: And sorry that you're going through this with your dad. I know, like, we're laughing about the ghost thing, but I don't know, like, this is probably just his way of making sense of his things disappearing and not accepting the fact or acknowledging that he's the one that's forgetting, right?
4: Yeah, I think you're right. It's tough.
6: What's wrong with just going along with the ghost theory?
4: Oh, Roz, you can't feel the fire like that with my dad.
6: But you know what I mean? Like, what if you just started blaming other things on the ghost?
4: Well, you know what? I've never even thought of that, so maybe we could. But it's one of those things where, you know, you think everything is going right, and then he'll be like, oh my gosh, he'll come back, and he's like, I lost my keys. And then it becomes this, like, upside-down search of his house, and, like, most recently, like, his keys ended up in the green bin, like, the giant green bin that they come to collect, and luckily he found them.
5: Oh, yeah. Wow.
4: Right? And then another time, he's convinced that, he swears he put something by his nightstand, and then it ends up in, like, a bag in, like, the basement, right? Mm-hmm. And he swears he didn't put it there. Mm-hmm. So just try and establish routines and understand, but, like...
6: Is he living alone?
4: Yeah, he's living alone for the first time. Right?
6: And at 80, is he okay to be living alone?
4: Oh yeah, yeah. Like he's with it. Like he still drives. Like he's still good.
6: But with the ghost stuff, is he a little bit not with it? Or has he always just been a ghost believer?
4: No, I don't think he's ever been a ghost believer.
6: So it sounds like maybe he's like losing something. You know what I mean?
4: Yeah, and maybe that's something that we also don't want to admit because we still think he's still with it. Like he does the same.
6: Like if your dad was, if your dad was never a ghost guy, right? Like that was not part of his character or his makeup. Well, you guys were all growing up. You know, some people have ghost parents, you know, and they fully believe in all this other stuff. Mocha's kid's got a ghost dad.
5: He doesn't. Boy, I don't believe in ghosts.
6: You know, yeah, I could
4: think of the same thing.
6: I could understand, but when you have a dad who's now 80 and he went through losing his wife of God knows how many years, and now he's losing stuff and he's blaming it on a ghost, you know, it's either some sort of defense mechanism for him, or there's a part of him that is slowly drifting. And I think that you guys, you know, one, you have to take that seriously. And, you know, how you treat that, like maybe it's a medication thing. I don't know. But, you know, the idea that he's blaming stuff on, you know, ghosts, I think that your problem isn't trying to convince your dad that there's no ghost. The problem is trying to figure out why he's blaming things on.

0: ghost.
1: Yeah.
2: Do you think it's a cognitive thing now?
1: Well, I think what you had said earlier, Mocha, too, is probably right as well, is that he's never been one to really lose things like that because, again, somebody always sounded for him. So it's almost an excuse, right? Yeah. Like, no, I'm not losing it, right? It's not me. It has to be something else.
2: He doesn't want to admit it. He doesn't want to admit that something may be off. He may be off and doesn't know how to deal with it. I don't know. Would he be open to going and seeing a doctor and, you know, taking like a cognitive test or seeing if there's some sort of medication that might help with his memory? Like, I don't know anything about that world, but I don't know. Would a conversation like that go down well, you think, if it was you and your sister, or maybe just you had the conversation with him and express how, you know, you are worried about him because, you know, lost wallet, lost keys could then lead to, which you don't want to happen, he could be on the road one day and forget completely where he's going or how to get home.
1: Yeah, I think we have to have that conversation with him together, my sister and I, and when I'm calm, because when he loses his stuff, I just get so frustrated. I also have to remember, right, he is an older guy. He's turning 80, and right, it just happens.
2: But it can't be a conversation that happens during a time where he lost something and then like tensions are high between everyone.
0: And if he doesn't want to go, just tell him you're going to bring him to a specialist on who's going to teach him how to catch a ghost.
2: We're going down to the university.
0: I found an expert, right?
1: Okay.
2: You know what?
1: Those two options.
2: Maybe just for funsies, set up a camera and then like that'll give him something to do for the afternoon. He's sitting there going through the footage frame by frame, second by second, looking for a damn ghost.
0: Yeah.
1: Okay, well, use that as option three if it comes up again.
0: Yeah, I mean, you know, like he's 80, and if he's not hurting anybody, but he probably just sounds like to me he just needs some help. Like he needs some understanding, and it's not even that maybe he doesn't want to admit that he's misplacing things, so he's using this as an excuse. I think it's more probably like he doesn't even remember misplacing these things, and so he's convinced himself through some sort of path of reason that it's a ghost. You know, but he's got to, you know, you got to bring him to the doctor. And listen, 80-year-olds go to the doctor all the time, right? He understands that. I don't think he's going to fight you on going to the doctor. But I think that the one thing that you can't be doing is getting pissed at him for blaming the ghost, because he truly believes it, right? Like, and when somebody is losing that part of them, this is not, it's not an excuse. It's not a lie he's telling. Like, if he truly believes it, then that's what you have to try and figure out is why,
2: right? Plus, you don't want that ghost getting upset and, like, start haunting you, right?
1: No, definitely not.
0: Yeah.
1: But I don't believe the ghost.
0: You should just start hiding more things.
2: You'll keep him busy all day.
0: Yeah.
2: Carrie, a couple of options for you. All the best, okay?
1: Okay, thank you so much, guys.
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3: People are online were debating on the correct order you were to wash your body when you're in the shower.
4: Assuming you wash all the things.
3: Mm.
4: Okay.
3: And it started when this guy said that the right order is shampoo, then rinse, wash your face, apply conditioner, wash your body, then rinse the conditioner out. However, one person in this guy's comments said that their dermatologist told them that that's completely wrong because the conditioner won't fully rinse off of your skin and it can clog your pores and cause body acne. They claim the correct order is shampoo, then rinse, condition, then rinse, then wash your face and body. And then a bunch of other people were like, "Bah, that's not for me. I just want to keep scrubbing while I leave the conditioner in my hair and then rinse the conditioner out after."
4: We're assuming everybody's using conditioner, right?
5: I do on special occasions.
6: Yeah. Oh. Special occasions.
3: Yeah, I condition like every, I don't know, like 3 days, maybe?
5: Only if I'm going out.
3: Really?
5: Yeah.
4: Why do you condition your hair?
3: I just like to take care of my hair.
4: But how does that take care of your hair? What's the difference on your hair between...
3: It makes it feel nice and soft and fluffy.
4: Okay, fair.
3: Yeah. But I do shampoo first,
4: yeah,
3: then face wash, then body wash.
4: Okay, and when do you condition? When you condition.
3: And then the condition days are, it goes shampoo, then conditioner, then rinse, then face wash, body wash. And I work my way down.
4: Interesting.
3: Right?
6: The thing
3: chest,
6: is, like,
3: arms, pits.
6: With long hair, you're supposed to leave conditioner in for like a while.
3: Uh-huh.
6: So I have to do shampoo, conditioner, and then everything else, and then rinse the conditioner.
4: Yeah, rinsing is last usually when you're using a conditioner.
5: Uh-huh. Roz, when they help you, the help helps you in the shower. Or the thing first?
4: Well, the first thing they do is they scrub. No. Feedy Greaves.
7: Well, you guys, keep in mind, I'm only using one hand in there because I got to hold that rail with the other.
3: He's got that little seat, too. Oh, man. Devin Morey hit the streets to find out from folks from Roz and Mocha. Flaming Romo is the correct order to do things when they're in the shower.
8: So there is definitely a wrong order in how you do things in the shower. You don't wash your butt and then wash your face. That's nasty.
3: Facts.
8: So

0: from the top down. Wash your hair, wash your face, wash all your hot spots, all your good stuff, and then you let the water run down your body all loosey-goosey, baby.
1: Have you ever seen somebody at the gym or, you know, friends or whatever do things in the wrong order? And what do you say? Do you get angry?
2: Hold on a second, bro. What do you mean?
3: Different world, Mocha. Different world,
2: like,
3: man.
2: Like, I've seen my friends.
3: Listen, it's a...
1: Like, after a sleepover.
2: Take a shower.
3: Different world.
1: You don't want to waste the water.
0: I work in the medical field, and I work with Marines, and I see Marines do it wrong all the time. So I just kind of correct them and be like, hey, man, that's nasty, because 9 times out of 10, they come see me the next morning talking about they got pink eye. So it's pretty gross.
1: Take me into the shower with you. What order do you do things?
4: From top to bottom. Start with the hair, start with the face, the neck, shoulders, back, chest, legs, thighs, then get the feet last. Gotta get the bottom, of course, too.
1: Check, check, check. Okay, we're standing outside the change room here at the gym, and okay, hopefully somebody comes out. Here comes somebody.
4: Hopefully.
1: Okay, excuse me. Did you just take a shower in the change room there?
5: Were you watching me?
1: No, I was standing outside the door. I need to know what is the correct order to you of what you do in the shower?
5: Head, face, shoulders, body, legs, feet.
1: So you don't shampoo your hair first? I shampoo my hair first.
5: No.
1: Is there a right and a wrong order of the way you do things in the shower?
6: Absolutely. Yeah, maybe I'm the wrong person to ask, because I shower. I don't.
1: Did you shower today?
6: Absolutely, of course. That was a pretty offensive question there, mate. No, I just don't shower. I don't wash my arms. I wash my torso, my armpits, all like my nether regions. My arms and my legs, I don't wash. No. Maybe it's weird. I don't know.
1: But do you do your hair first? Like, what order?
6: Yeah. I'll do my hair first. Yeah, I'll wash my hair first and then my body.
1: So what is the correct order?
6: Myself, it would be hair first, body and arse last.
1: What is the correct order to do things in the shower?
7: I'd probably say take off all your clothes.
2: Okay. Yeah.
7: Get some, you know, soap on the rag. Wash, you know, those areas, your armpits. Maybe your left arm specifically, you know. And then, you know, you got to go to your private areas. And then, this might be TMI, but you got to spread your cheeks a little bit. You got to spread your cheeks to let the water flow.
1: How upset do you get if you see somebody doing things in a different order? Do you question their shower technique?
8: Well, yeah, but, like, in what instance am I going to see someone else get showered in front of me?
1: The gym.
8: Really?
2: What a pervert staring at strangers taking a shower in the gym, yeah. Maury.
1: Then how would you know what order they're doing
3: when
1: things
3: when you're watching
1: in
3: the video back afterwards?
1: <Let's> see?
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2: If you texted the keyword money to 925555 after hearing that long signature smooch a few minutes ago, good on you. You're in the draw for 10 grand come September 4th. And also, if you did that, I'm going to be calling one of yous who texted through, could be you, and hand you $100 this morning just because I'm feeling generous. It won't say it's me, but I know you'll feel it.
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3: I saw a Kia Forte XL who I thought was Shem on the highway. I quickly realized after I started being an ass on the road.
4: Was it him, yeah?
3: It was not Shem.
4: Yeah, it sucks.
3: Thank God. And it should have tipped me off not seeing the roll of toilet paper. Sorry, paper towel.
4: Toilet paper. Like it's any better, Shem.
3: But I was driving, like, I saw the Kia Forte XL, same color, everything.
4: Yeah.
3: It was close enough to work. And getting off at the exact same exit as us.
4: Oh, yeah. That's when you bump them.
3: So, well, I was tailing.
4: Oh, yeah?
3: I was tailing. Oh. And then when we get to, when you get on the exit, or the off-ramp, the lane then splits. So, Kia Forte XL goes over to the left.
4: Oh, okay.
3: Typically, I will also go over to the left to make the exit to turn onto this street. But what I did was I pulled up right beside pacing, and the poor guy was probably scared. Older guy too was probably scared. So I was just pacing, and I'm looking, right? I turn my head.
4: Yeah.
3: And I'm looking. And then the guy turns, and I was like, oh, shh. Not shit.
4: Yeah. And at that time of the day too, man. Right? Like, you assume the worst if you're in that Kia.
3: Yeah,
4: right?
3: No.
4: You're fumbling
5: not
4: with
5: from
4: your
5: a Honda Pilot, though.
4: No, true, Moore. Yeah, you're right. You're right. Well, you're right. But at that time of the day, it could have been a stolen Honda Pilot.
3: That's facts, bro.
4: Right?
3: Pilot Nation. You don't know.
4: You don't know, but
3: listen,
4: no.
3: Honda's always on the top of the list of most stolen vehicles, right?
4: Yeah, yeah.
6: I mean, these are wimps.
4: There was, I'm trying to think of the last time where I felt like I was in danger in my car because of something like that. Where you're fumbling with your phone to, like, get ready to call your wife.
3: Say this is it?
4: Yeah. Say your goodbyes. Yeah. And then in your head, you're like, okay, if she answers, I'm going to say this. If it's voicemail, this is the last voicemail,
3: no,
4: right?
3: Yeah, it's got to be perfect.
4: Like, what do you say in the voicemail?
3: No mistakes.
4: No.
3: There's no press this number to erase and re-record.
4: No. I can't call my kid because she hasn't even set her voicemail up.
3: Oh, no. She's one of those?
4: She wouldn't know. Yeah. No, I've done that before. I'm fumbling around with the phone thinking, okay, if this is it and I got to leave a voicemail, like, what do you say in the voicemail?
5: Like, you say where the wills are, right?
4: What's that?
7: Where the wills are.
4: Yeah, I mean, she knows where all that stuff is. I think you got to say something from the heart as opposed to here's the PIN number,
3: yeah.
4: Right? Like, I think
7: take my money.
5: If you only have 30 seconds, where the passports are?
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3: Hey, Kiss, it's Roz and Mocha.
4: Hey.
3: How are you?
4: I was just correct your Italian pronunciation from yesterday's show.
3: Oh, what was that?
4: Well, you were describing your macaroni and cheese.
3: Yes, ma'am.
4: And you said al dente.
3: Oh, stop it.
4: I almost had a car accident.
3: Oh, yeah, because it's so important to
4: you. If you're going to use an Italian word, yes, you got to make sure you pronounce it right.
3: Sure. Which is?
4: Al dente.
3: Al dente, yes. Okay, so I know. I was hearing from Italians all day yesterday.
5: Were
3: about
5: you?
3: This. Yes.
5: You're getting killed.
3: Yeah, getting killed.
4: And how do you pronounce that little bread with the little tomatoes on it when you order it in a restaurant?
5: Oh, I know this one. Bruschetta.
4: That's right.
3: Yeah. Okay.
4: And how about the little dumplings, the potato dumplings that start with the GN?
3: Yeah.
5: A gnocchi.
4: Thank God. Grazie a Dio.
3: Okay.
4: Have a great day. Buona giornata.
3: Okay. Can I just tell you and all the other Italians listening right now? Okay?
4: No. We're not from Italy. We're from Italy.
3: Listen, let me just.
4: You're just a mancha cake.
3: Let me speak to you and all the other Italians right now. Okay? You should not care that much about pasta that when somebody mispronounces al dente, you almost crash your car.
4: But it's not just about pasta. You said Italians. It's just the culture I'm worried about.
3: Hey, now. Hey.
4: Have a great day.
3: Hey, okay.
5: Buongiorno. Love you lots.
3: Buongiorno.
4: Ciao, ciao.
3: Okay, ciao, ciao.
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6: Hello?
7: Top of the morning, Tia. This is Lou calling from Kiss 92.5. Who am I speaking to?
6: It's Michelle.
7: Michelle, my belle. These are words that go together well. My Michelle. Remember that song?
6: I do.
7: So I take it you're a huge Beatles fan like me.
6: Actually, I am.
7: There you go. So, Michelle, what are you up to right now?
6: I'm just driving to work.
7: And where do you work, if you don't mind me asking?
6: I work at Audi Midtown, a car dealership.
7: Ooh, fancy.
6: Mm-hmm.
7: I like it a lot. So I got to ask you, do you actually drive an Audi?
6: I do.
7: You know what? Can I tell you this? Not because you work there. They're one of my all-time favorite cars.
6: They are so beautiful.
7: Yep.
6: I would not drive anything else.
7: I totally agree with you. And by the way, I'm sure you know this. In Germany, every once in a while, they always compare Mercedes to BMW to Audi. They run them through all these different car-specific tests. And for some reason, Audi always comes out on top in like most of the categories.
6: They sure do.
7: Well, I don't want to keep you too long. You're heading to work. You texted me the keyword money to 925555, didn't you?
6: I sure did.
7: Well, Michelle, I got some news for you.
6: Nice.
7: Congrats. You won yourself $100 just because I felt like giving it to you this morning.

0: Thank you so much.
1: You're very, very welcome. What would you spend that copious amount of money on?
0: Gas.
1: That is the number one answer that I get whenever I ask this question. See, the problem is I'm completely out of touch with the vehicle slash driving world. I live smack dab in the middle of downtown Toronto, and obviously I'm going to take the TTC everywhere, so I haven't owned a car for a few years. But rumor has it, gas prices aren't very pocket-friendly.
0: It's crazy.
1: Yeah. Yeah, well, good luck to you and all the drivers out there. Michelle, before I let you go, can you please do me a favor and say, Kiss 92.5, I love you.
0: Kiss 92.5, I love
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1: Roz and Locus DM Deep Dive. When you have nothing to say, why do you always say it to us?
2: Yes, here we are. My favorite part of the show. This is the DM Deep Dive.
3: Chloe, what do we got in the DMs today?
4: Abby asks, what's the most ridiculous favor you've been asked because of your fame?
2: Oh, God. Roz, you got an answer?
3: Oh, God. Like, favor?
2: I don't know. I've had, like, friends and family ask if I would host, you know, a wedding for somebody that they know, or a wedding that for an immediate family member, and, like, for free.
4: Oh.
3: Years ago, when before I was even doing ET Canada, when I was doing that late night show, I knew a guy, and I had known him for a while, and I can't say that this was specifically because of fame or anything like that, but I was asked, how can I say this? I was asked if I would join them in getting their marriage out of a rut.
5: What? Hey, man. Wins.
4: What?

0: Like give advice?
1: No, no. Not like, advice, Mocha.
0: Like counseling?
1: No, no.
0: Because you're good at advice.
1: No, no,
2: like,
1: no.
2: Like FML, but the F stands for something different?
1: No, shut up. Oh, Jesus, what are you doing? Like, why say that? My God. No, Mocha, they wanted me to join them in helping to get their marriage out of a rut.
3: Join
1: them in helping them get their marriage out of a rut. I said no, flat out.
0: Join them.
1: And that was a friend.
0: A friend? God. No wonder you hate people now. Don't ask me for none. So what did you... You obviously said
1: obviously
0: no.
1: I said no.
0: But like immediately? Or did you say like...
1: Immediately.
0: Let me think about it. I'll get back to you.
1: Immediately.
0: Wow. So the wife was on board.
4: It was any other couple, would you have still said no?
1: If there was any other couple...
0: Trying
1: to trip me up.
0: David Morey, you are one individual who's got a lot of connections, a lot of hookups throughout various industries. I'm sure somebody has asked you for some sort of a favor because of all that.
4: Outside of like tickets for concerts, I've been asked by, you know, people I know if I can help them meet people like Selena Gomez or Shawn Mendes. Mm-hmm. You know, like you must know them. Can you give me their email address?
3: Can you get me Shawn Mendes' email address?
0: Chloe, so in love.
1: We'll talk. We do get a lot of those. Maury's right. And I don't know if you get them, Maury, but oftentimes, like the bigger the celebrity is that they want to meet, mm-hmm. the sadder the story is that they come at you with,
0: yeah,
1: right?
0: We get those a lot.
1: Which makes you feel terrible, right?
4: No.
1: No. Okay, never mind.
4: And I've been asked to, like, on weekends, I get texts, because every listener has my cell. I'll get a random text asking if I can call somebody for their birthday and wish. From time to time, I'll just do it. But then I end up sitting on the phone for, like, 20 minutes talking to people. Oh,
0: God. Why don't you just send a video, man?
4: I've said, what a video do? And they're like, no, I'd rather
0: don't
4: you call.
0: Offer. Don't call. Offer. Don't offer. Would this be, like... You just make the video.
4: Oh my God. And
0: send.
4: Then I'm sitting on the couch, like talking about their day.
3: Oh.
0: Shem, the best. Anything ever happened to you like this?
2: Ridiculous. I mean, yeah, you get the odd proposition, but I think the weirdest thing somebody's asked is just if they can lick my teeth, but that's about it.
4: You told me you would never tell anybody about that.
0: I can see that. All right, Chloe, what else we got in the DM Deep Dive today?
1: They're lickable.
2: Thank you, man.
3: They are very white. Daniel says, hey, Chloe, welcome to the show. Now that you're a part of the crew, have you had any discussions about Mocha not being truthful about his age? So annoying that he constantly lies about it.
0: Any discussion, Chloe?
3: No.
1: No.
0: Cool.
1: No.
3: Zero. Zero discussion.
1: Zero discussion.
0: Exactly. Yes. Also, shut up, hater. Next DM, please, Chloe.
3: Steven says, would you rather walk barefoot on hot coals or a pile of Lego pieces?
1: Oh, God. Lego.
0: Absolutely. I've walked on Lego multiple times. Anytime my kid left Lego pieces out and you don't know... Oh, it's the worst, but still, I'm not walking over hot coals.
1: You ever seen the guys on treadmill where one guy's running on a treadmill and then they take a box of Lego and they start dumping the Lego at the top of the treadmill?
0: Oh my gosh.
1: So you're just perpetually running on
4: That's
1: Lego?
4: That's dangerous.
0: Yeah, that would be the
1: very
0: worst.
1: Very dangerous.
0: I'm not doing the hot coal thing. Chloe, you doing that?
3: Lego really hurts. Like,
4: so it's burning your skin off.
1: Yeah.
3: I feel like if I just like go really fast over the coals, it'd be much less painful than having a Lego literally go up my foot.
1: Yeah.
0: Jim?
2: Yeah, I'm kind of with Chloe. I think I'd go hot coals. I just feel like
0: really?
2: Lego, I just feel like stepping on Lego is very unpredictable.
1: You want to hear guys running on a treadmill on Lego?
0: Yeah.
5: Just go easy at the beginning. Then throw it down. Fuck. Come on, build up a sweat.
6: Get on the fastest one.
5: Yeah.
1: All right,
5: we're doing one round,
3: listen to
5: me.
6: Ow, ow, ow.
1: Dying.
3: Yeah, no, I'm going to hot
5: coals. That was one of the bad ones.
1: Now he's going to dump the whole thing.
0: I ain't doing that. Oh, man. Hey, keep those DMs coming in because we love talking about them. We do the DM Deep Dive on the show every day. Thanks, Chloe.
3: Thanks.
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2: Hello?
3: Yo, Mike.
2: Hey, what's going on?
3: Happy birthday, dog. It's your boyfriend's Roz and Mocha.
2: Hey, what's happening?
3: Good. Happy birthday, Mike. Yes. The whole squad is here. Roz, myself, Mocha, Dim, Amori, Shem, Chloe is here as well. Happy birthday, first of all. Second of all, we found out, or I found out, that you've been using Lush products for years, but never cared for it until Shem came out and said that he uses their products. So now your biggest flex is that you use Lush products.
2: Okay, so mainly my girl uses it, but every now and then I'd like dip in and just like, you know, try a little something out.
4: What do you dip?
2: You want the answer to that?
4: No. No, I don't.
5: Let the man answer.
4: No, I don't.
3: So it was only because of Shem that now you're a loud and proud Lush user?
2: Honestly, kind of.
4: Yeah.
2: But it's good stuff, so you can't even hit on the guy for it.
3: Yeah. Okay, so like before you finding out that Shem uses these products, if someone ever said to you, hey, Mike, you smell real nice, would you lie about what you use? Like, would you give off like another brand name?
2: Oh, I did the exact same thing he did. I just wouldn't tell him what it was.
4: My man, see? That's right. That's right. Keep. So terrible.
3: All right.
4: So what is it that you're using? Are you using like a cream or a pologne or like what is it? What's the other thing? A body spray?
3: Body spray.
4: Yeah, or perfume?
2: A lot of times it'd be like conditioner and stuff.
4: Oh, I got you.
5: Wow. Ooh, the banana one?
2: No, it had vanilla in it.
5: Oh, I used the banana one.
4: Yeah.
2: I didn't even know they had a banana one.
4: Oh, God. I can't anymore with this conversation.
3: Anyway, so that's all. Happy birthday, man. How long have you been listening to the Roz and Mocha Show for?
2: At this point, it was the same year that the podcast started.
3: Oh, so 2015, 2016-ish?
2: Yeah.
3: Oh, okay.
4: Hey, let me ask you a question about the banana one. Does it smell like the outside of banana or the inside of banana?
5: The inside of banana. Okay, it smells like medicine.
4: Oh.
3: Ew.
4: Like banana cough syrup like I used to give to my kid?
5: Yes.
4: Whoa.
3: Damn.
5: I love that.
4: Like Advil cold and flu banana flavor?
3: That sucks.
4: I'm going to start rubbing that on me, Shem. And not telling people what it is.
3: Yo, Mike, you're the best. Have the best day ever. Happy birthday. Between Roz and

0: Okay, who is your favorite?
1: And I can't say both, eh?
2: No.
0: No.
1: Obviously not. Mocha.
0: My guy.
2: Convincing. Congratulations on that win, Mocha.
0: Well, I'll take it.
1: To be fair, every time I say Ross, you don't believe me anyway, so.
2: No, I wouldn't believe you now. Also, I don't want it now. You smell like bananas.
0: Later, dude.
1: All right, have a good one.
3: Ross and Mocha. Kiss. Kiss 92.5.

0: love you.
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2: Hey, I'm Ed Sheeran.
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3: Turn me up. Mm-hmm.

0: Who doesn't love this song?
1: Classic, right?
0: Classic, right? Oof. Marvin Gaye, What's Going On?
2: This song reminds me... Oh, my God, dude, my heart right now. So when Cruz was 8 and a half, he'll be 9 in April.
0: Mm-hmm.
2: When he was born, I don't know how much of the early days you remember, Roz, when Roxy was a teeny tiny baby.
0: Yeah.
2: But during those days when you're trying to soothe them from crying, mm-hmm. right? And you don't know. They can't talk. They can't tell you whether they're hungry or tired. Chances are you already changed a diaper and they're still, and you fed them and they're still crying and just trying to soothe them.
0: Mm-hmm.
2: We would always put this like Motown playlist on, and mm-hmm. this is one of the songs that was on it.
0: It's so good.
2: To try to soothe them.
3: Oh.
0: So let me read you this. I saw this post and it may
2: Please
0: be the funniest. It may be the funniest thing I've ever read.
2: Okay, thank God. It's not the best. Sad news.
0: Somebody wrote, Marvin Gaye did not have a single clue what was going on in the world. And then they post a track list of all Marvin Gaye songs. What's going on? What's happening, brother? Where are we going?
2: No.
0: How deep is the ocean? How high is the moon?
2: Hold on, these are all song titles?
0: No way. Yes, they are. Yeah.
2: Every single Marvin Gaye song title is a question.
0: What's going on? What's happening, brother? Where are we going? How deep is the ocean? How high is the moon? What's the matter with you, baby?
2: No when did you, way.
0: When did you stop loving me?
2: Oh, man.
0: What good am I without you? What kind of fool am I? Finally, why'd you choose me?
2: Oh, my man, you got problems, son.
0: What's going on? What's happening, brother? Where are we going? How deep's the ocean? How high's the moon? What's the matter with you, baby? When did you stop loving me? What good am I without you? What kind of fool am I? Why did I choose you?
2: This guy's got the who, what, where, and why all over the place, huh? Marvin Gaye, the king.
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1: So the story was Nicola Peltz, who is Brooklyn Beckham's wife, and the whole drama between the two families, and her dad's loaded, Nelson Peltz. And
2: like, how loaded?
1: Loaded. And the story came out on a podcast called Rest Is Entertainment, which I've actually heard, and they're super smart people on that podcast. That the story was that Nicola Peltz gets an allowance from her rich dad, and that allowance is $1 million a month. So here's the original clip from the podcast. So the clip is this, is that this is apparently when Nelson Peltz went to the Beckhams, and he thinks that they're cheap and because they're not giving the kids enough money.
3: The Beckhams give Brooklyn a lot of money, but not like insane money. And they kind of have this dream, in my view, a bit of a pipe dream to some degree, that he will sort of stand on his own two feet and become independent. I hear, and maybe Nelson Peltz would deny this, but I hear that he said to them, I give my daughter $1 million a month allowance. Why don't you? Oh my
4: God. $1 million a month?
3: Yeah. Brooklyn describes her.
4: Let me do the maths. Is that, what's that, $12 million a year?
3: Yeah, even I can.
2: Yo.
1: So,
2: by the way, I just looked up his net worth. Yeah. Nelson Peltz, $1.6 billion.
1: Yeah. Oh, yeah, he's a billionaire. So somebody, there's no name attached to it, but somebody came out and said this is 100% false. The quote in question has no source because it's not true. It is simply fabricated, a rumor made up out of thin air, although really, I don't know.
2: Could you guys imagine $1 million a month?
1: Yeah. Yeah.
2: Like, you wouldn't have to do

0: No.
1: At all?
0: No. It's almost too much money.
2: No,
3: it's not.
1: Absolutely not. Damon Mori hit the streets to find out, get people's reaction, and find out if they were in that situation, what they would do.
4: What would you do with $1 million a month allowance from your parents?
5: Pay off tuition.
1: Yeah.
5: Buy homes.
3: That's all.
4: If your parents had $1 million, do you think they'd even give it to you?
5: Yeah, they would. They would.
4: Really?
5: They would.
4: We got to call them. I need $1 million.
5: They don't have $1 million right now, but if they did, they'd give it to me.
4: You're getting $1 million a month allowance from your parents. What are you doing with the money?
5: Okay, main thing, travel. Mm. Like, travel everywhere and anywhere.
1: Yes.
5: Maybe invest some.
1: Yes.
5: Pay off tuition. Mm-hmm. And then just, like, shopping, clothes.
4: Yes.
5: Okay, and by the way, if my parents had $1 million, they'd never give it to me.
0: No.
4: All right, what are you doing with $1 million a month?
1: Irresponsible.
6: Okay, for one of the months, I do want to invest.
1: Yes.
6: But then why not have fun? You have the rest of your life with millions and millions of dollars, so why not go crazy?
4: Yes.
6: Buy everything you've ever wanted.
4: Ever.
6: Splurge. Mm. Buy your friends, I don't know, a house or two. Mm. I don't know, one for your cats even. Anything. You have $1 million a month. That adds up. I mean, time is limited, you know.
4: So if your parents had $1 million, do you think they'd give it to you?
6: I think they would help with some stuff, but they would try to be smart with it as well, because it's not like $1 million doesn't go that far nowadays.
7: I mean, currently I would invest in gold and silver,
0: yeah,
7: because I mean, well, stocks going up, and so I'd rather invest in something like put like maybe 200 grand, 250 grand into that. Then the rest I'll splurge on like myself, maybe another 200 grand on myself. Oh. I'll get some nice amenities, you know, even spend some on family.
1: Yeah,
7: and the rest I would honestly just see where it goes, you know.
4: You could buy like literally, you could wear a pair of underwear a day and throw them out.
7: Yeah, literally, I can do that. But I mean, I mean, I'll obviously think more strategically. And I'll...
1: Yo, my man's talking about investing in gold and silver, and you're like, yo, you could buy new underwear.
7: Invested well, you know.
4: $1 million a month allowance from your parents. What are you doing with that money?
3: I'd just try anything. Anything. I'd become a magician one week. I'd like swim with dolphins the next. I'd travel to Cuba.
1: Yes.
3: I'd just try everything. I'd try every food. My palates of life will never be bored, ever.
1: Facts
3: with the first million, you can get a house anywhere. I wouldn't even live in a house. I'd just travel and live in hotel rooms. You should like get your entire name around your house. Just like get it printed. I get $1 million a month.
1: No.
3: Do something.
4: No one's going to break into that house.
3: I'm unemployed. Do something. I'm at home. Take it.
4: Your parents, if they had $1 million, would they give it to you?
3: I'm getting it regardless. Even if they...
4: They're going to steal it.
3: My birth givers have $1 million and I'm struggling.
4: Birth givers?
3: I'm a university student. I'm struggling. I'm broke. They have $1 million and they're just like chilling with it. I think that's unfair. You brought me into this life. I didn't even ask for it. I'm just asking for $1 million. A month? That's okay.
0: This kid's not going far. First of all, I don't know who raised him, but the idea of getting $1 million a month and the first thing you decide to do is go on vacation in Cuba? Cuba!
3: I'm just asking for $1 million.
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1: Hey, yo, Tommy, what's up, dude? It's Roz and Mocha.
2: Hey, yo, not much, Roz and Mocha. How's it going?
1: Good, buddy. Good? How are you?
2: Not too bad, not too bad.
1: We've had you on the show before, right?
2: Yeah, you did.
1: Oh, okay.
2: You know how you've been talking about your street cred and all that stuff?
3: Mm, yeah.
2: Yo, here's the thing, right? How do we actually validate this, right? Because you don't even have, like, a, you know, Mocha Lane in Scarborough.
3: Damn.
2: That, like, you know, something like what Roz... Wasser as a Western Lane has, right? Mm-hmm. You know, known for like leg breaking stuff happening, you know? How do you validate this?
3: So you're attributing Mocha's street cred to actual credit of a street?
2: Or anything, man.
3: Anything.
2: Like, he's always been talking about street cred, right?
3: Yeah,
2: like,
3: yeah.
2: What do we know him for?
1: I'm not going to self snitch.
3: Has anybody ever dropped a verse about Mocha in a track? Like
4: Shem
3: that kind
4: has
3: of thing?
4: Me.
3: Well, except if you don't, Shem doesn't care.
1: Yeah, really? That's right. That's facts.
3: So Mocha street cred, you're looking for some sort of like proof.
1: Nah, man, no one's gonna say nothing.
3: No,
1: are you kidding?
2: You don't think so? Yo, people know in Malvern actually know you though?
1: Bro, everybody knows me, of course.
2: Like, what have you done? That's the thing, right?
1: I said before, I'm not gonna self snitch.
3: You should have heard the people in my DMs clowning on Mocha the other day.
1: For what?
3: Because I posted a video. I took the leaf blower to that snow that was in my backyard.
1: Yeah.
3: Right? Because it was really just light, fluffy snow. And I was blowing the snow around. And I was out there doing it in a t-shirt. And everybody was like, bro, why are you in a t-shirt? And I kept saying, because I'm doing man stuff, right? Uh-huh. And then everybody was like, Mocha was probably out on his driveway with his heated earmuffs.
1: First of all, I don't have heated earmuffs. That's ridiculous, guys.
3: Heated gloves, heated socks.
1: Okay. Those two items I have. Not underpants.
2: That was a bit weak.
1: Okay, hold on a second.
3: That's what I said.
1: Oh, I like to be warm when I'm out in the cold doing man work.
3: Yeah, my replies were because I'm not doing soft man business.
1: Oh, shut up,
3: that's why.
1: Listen, I'm from the streets, guys, okay?
2: But no, that's all you've been saying. There's no, like you all say, it's all talk. You know what, Shem says? It's all talk.
1: Nothing's going on. First of all, I'm not going to self-snitch. And the people that back me up aren't going to snitch on me either.
2: So you would think, right?
3: Yeah.
1: So don't worry about it, Tommy. Yeah. And I don't need my own street sign.
2: Why not? So at least we can take some pictures with it.
1: Because,
2: you know?
1: I run all streets.
5: How about a table at Malvern Town Center?
3: Yeah, like a little plaque on it.
5: Yeah.
1: No. Because in a few years, that entire mall is going to be demolished and turned into condos. Okay?
3: Damn.
1: Anyway, Tommy.
3: Yeah, like a food court table. Something like that, right?
5: Like dead people get for a tree.
3: Yeah.
1: Oh, wow.

0: Food court, exactly. At least we get to sit on it, right?
1: Yeah. Okay. Tommy, enough. Stop listening to the show so, like, intently, okay?
0: But I don't know what to say about this, man. I mean, I'm just trying to, you know, just listen to the radio, man.
2: Okay. Are you done?
0: Yeah, probably.
2: Okay, cool.
0: Yeah,
2: okay. That was fun. So. That was fun. Thanks, man.
1: Don't ever reach out again.
0: Oh, I will. Don't worry. No problem. I'll call you back in shortly. Don't worry about it.
1: Hey, I know we asked you the last time, but I just want to see if your answer changed. But between Roz and Mocha, who is your favorite?
0: Oh, never changed, man. Honestly, it's a manly guy in a t-shirt, Roz.
2: Thank you.
0: Of course, got you.
3: Roz and Mocha.
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1: A bus driver in Minnesota is facing 15 charges, including reckless driving. For allegedly looking at what on his phone while he was transporting children.
2: Okay. Allegedly looking at...
1: Yeah.
2: YouTube videos.
1: Incorrect.
2: Allegedly looking at... Facebook.
1: Incorrect.
2: Allegedly looking at Instagram.
1: Incorrect.
2: Allegedly looking at... Oh, I know. He was on the search for a new job.
1: Good guess. Really good guess. Like, that is... I don't know if you're going to get closer than that.
2: I don't want to say what I think the obvious is. He was looking at, like, dirty stuff?
1: No, he was looking at your mama jokes.
2: All right.
1: Your mama jokes.
2: How did they figure out,
1: I
2: though?
1: Guess somebody, like, looked. I guess you can see on the phone.
2: He was, like, on a Yo Mama page?
1: But he was on, like, some sort of Yo Mama page.
2: But Yo Mama is, like... That's like,
1: I know,
2: straight 90s.
1: It's like even earlier than 90s.
2: Nobody says mama jokes anymore.
1: No, I know. Like what was one? Like, your mama's so ugly she threw a boomerang and it refused to come back. Like, that's a your mama joke, in case you're wondering what a your mama joke is.
2: Yeah,
1: your mama's so poor. What was that one? Your mama's so poor the ducks throw bread at her? Yeah.
2: And then there's, like, your mama's so fat.
1: Oh, yeah.
2: When she fell, I didn't laugh, but the sidewalk cracked up. Your mama's so fat, when she skips a meal, the stock market drops.
1: Oh, snap.
2: Your mama's so old, her social security number is 1.
1: Yeah, so I guess, you know, right?
2: You know what? Can we go back?
1: Your mama's so ugly, her portraits hang themselves, right? Because there's just something wonderful about your mama jokes.
2: Yeah.
1: But yeah, so the bus driver got fired because he was cruising your mama jokes while he was driving kids around.
2: Your mama's forget so how... stupid when they said, order in the court, she asked for fries and a shake.
1: Right. Okay. So again, not that you condone your mama jokes, but at one place in time, these were very popular. Because I guess it was, like, a real great way to rile somebody up. Like, you never meant any harm to the... The great thing about your mama jokes is they were never really meant to insult your mama. They were meant to hurt you because this was me talking about your mama, right? You would never say, like, a your mama joke directly to somebody's mama.
2: No.
1: It was always done.

0: to hurt a guy because you talk about his mama.
1: Like your mama's so old she walked out of a museum and the alarm went off.
0: Right.
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2: Five jobs that make us the happiest and the five jobs that make us the most miserable.
3: Oh, okay, here we go.
2: So, according to a new survey in, I don't even know, where's this from, Maureen?
4: This one is from Cosmo.
2: Cosmo, thank you very much. Do you want to know the jobs that make us the most miserable or the happiest?
3: Let's start with miserable.
2: Okay, so the jobs that make us the most miserable are store clerk.
3: Mm-hmm.
2: Done it.
3: It was
2: a variety store.
3: Still.
2: So cashier. Counts. Cashier, I guess, same deal, right?
3: Sure.
2: Janitor.
3: Okay.
2: Cleaning up people after people.
3: And people are gross.
2: Machine feeder at a factory. Had that job.
3: Did you?
2: Yeah.
3: Which factory?
2: Vinyl siding factory.
4: What'd you feed into the machine?
2: Molten vinyl. Actually, I shouldn't say that. I didn't feed in the machine. I took out of the machine. So molten vinyl would go in one end and hard.
4: It's a different person that takes it out?
2: Well, yeah, because it just a vat of molten vinyl that then just runs through this machine, gets pressed and cooled and cut, and then it comes out on the other end.
3: You had to wear gloves?
2: Yeah, you got a knife though for work, which is real cool.
3: Like a giant box knife.
2: Yeah, like a big hook knife that you could cut through vinyl with in case there was a problem.
4: Or like a machete.
2: Like a machete, yeah. It's not quite a machete. and then you just stand there, and I had to box up vinyl siding, and then that's what you would just do. And it was the most boring job of all time. And then to tell

0: marketer, which I've also done.
1: Yeah.
0: Yeah. So these are the most the jobs that make you the most miserable. Telemarketer, machine feeder at a factory, janitor, cashier, and store clerk. Now, the jobs that make you the happiest, okay, give you the most satisfaction. Video game producer.
1: Oh, yeah, I can see that for sure.
0: Sure. Film director.
1: Okay.
0: Not your own movies, Maury. Like actual movies that people pay for. Music producer. Not your own music, Maury. Like music people actually listen to. A comedian.
2: Oh, well, hey.
0: Again, Maury. And neurosurgeon.
1: A neurosurgeon.
0: Yeah, to me that seems very stressful.
1: Yeah, I would say that that's the most stressful.
0: Yeah, but I guess
2: They get paid a lot, so you're right, happy because you're getting all that money.
0: Yeah, I guess, but to me that seems very stressful. That's a job where you nobody's
2: going to... Sorry, I got to go produce a music video.
0: Yeah, exactly.
1: Okay. After your sex stand-up routine, right? Yeah.
3: This is the Roz and Mocha Show
4: on Kiss.
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1: Question for you.
2: Hit me.
1: Should you shower at night before you go to bed or in the morning when you wake up before you start your day?
2: I say in the morning.
1: Is there a right or a wrong time to shower?
2: Yeah, the right time is in the morning.
1: Why do you say that?
2: Because then that way you're not going the entire day with stink from the night before.
1: What kind of stink do you get on you while you're in bed?
2: I don't know, man. People sweat sometimes when they sleep.
1: Yeah, I sweat a lot when I sleep. But
2: yeah.
1: But still, so what they say is, before we get to that, Dammit Maury went on the street and talked to you about what you think is the right time to shower. Because there is an actual answer from dermatologists.
2: Oh, I bet it's the morning.
1: As far as which is the right time to shower.
2: It has to be the morning.
1: Okay.
2: That's when you're the freshest, right?
3: Hey, Rosa, is it better to shower in the morning or shower in the night before bed?
4: It depends. I've never been a morning person, so usually I'll shower at night.
2: Ew.
4: And then at least I'm kind of fresh in the morning.
3: So you don't shower in the morning?
4: If I have like something.
3: What if it's a hot, sweaty night, if you know what I'm saying?
4: Totally, yeah. Oh, yeah. Then definitely. But for the most part, yeah, I'm the evening. You know, I get up, I go to work, I'll go to the gym after, then I'll shower when I get home.
3: So, hey, by the way, if you're singing in the shower and you get shampoo in your mouth, is it then a soap opera? Excuse me, can I ask you a question while you're talking?

0: traffic?
1: Sure.
0: Okay, should we be showering in the morning or showering in the night?
1: In the morning.
0: So you're only showering in the morning. Why do you not shower at night? Why only in the morning?
1: I like to start the day fresh.
0: Excuse me, officer. Can I ask you a quick question?
2: Oh, no.
3: Am I being recorded?
0: Yeah. Yeah, okay, really quick question. Should we be showering in the morning or should we be showering in the night?
3: Actually, either way works.
0: Which one do you do?
3: Night.
0: You only shower in the night, so you get up and as is, right? You don't shower again?
3: I work shifts, mind you, so... but generally at night, yes.
0: Should we be showering in the night or in the morning? What should we be doing? What do you do?
4: I mean, I think it depends on your preference, so I don't think there is a should, depending on your routine, but I shower in the morning.
0: So why, and you don't at night. Why do you prefer the morning, not the night?
4: Because I typically work out in the morning, and I definitely don't want to go to the office sweaty, so that's usually it's a good motivator for me to, like,
5: that
4: get my
5: sense.
4: Ass in the gym.
2: Yeah.
0: What happened to the cheetah who showered twice a day?
4: What happened? I don't know.
0: He ended up spotless.
4: Oh!
0: Do you shower at night or in the morning when you get up?
6: No, I usually don't shower in the morning. I only shower when I get home.
0: Solomon, are you showering at night or are you showering in the morning?
7: Most days it's in the morning, yes.
0: Okay, so we're shower buddies. That's the same as me.
2: No, nope,
7: that's
2: not.
7: A little weird, but yes, we're shower buddies.
0: Can I tell you a quick joke? Why did the burglar steal a shower?
7: I don't know.
0: He wanted to make a clean getaway. Excuse me, UPS guy, can I ask you a quick question?
8: Yes, go ahead.
0: Okay, do you shower at night or in the morning?
9: Night.
0: Not in the morning?
9: Not in the morning, no.
0: Why not in the morning?
9: Because, you know, they said, you know, it's not good for the skin.
2: Oh, yeah. Okay, so according to dermatologists, so the question was, do you shower at night? Should you shower at night or should you shower first thing in the morning? Because there is a correct answer according to dermatologists. They say it is far better for your skin if you shower at night.
5: What?
2: Also, sleep experts say that it also fits in better with your body's natural rhythms. So showering at night will actually help you sleep better.
5: The only time I shower at night is if I go to the gym.
2: Yeah.
5: Like close to the evening.
2: Yeah.
5: And I'll shower at night and go to bed. And I'll still wake up in the morning and shower again.
2: Really, huh?
5: Yeah.
2: Sometimes I shower at night and then just do a little freshen up with a baby wipe in the morning.
5: Really?
2: Yeah.
5: So
2: if, I've been sweating all night.
5: Uh-huh.
2: Yeah.
5: No thanks.
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5: Well, it's way past 9 o'clock now. That means you have officially entered the portion of your day where you should think about being productive. Somewhat. Or not, grab yourself another cup of coffee. But whatever you decide to do, one thing's for sure, and that is the Kiss the Cash sound coming up in this hour, and your chance to win 10 grand come September 4th with Roz and Mocha. Well, when is that sound playing out, Lou? I'm glad you asked. I'd say 20, 25 minutes time, give or take, which means the moment you hear that exaggerated, passionate, overdone smooch playing out on your radio, that's when you text the keyword money to 925555. A word to the wise. 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And these ones do not go through into the draw. There you go. You've been informed, instructed, and cautioned. 20 minutes time. Smooch. Text. Money. 925555. Just keep it kiss.

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2: The 5 second rule. Let me ask you this question. We all know the 5 second rule, right, Maury? Maury's jumping on his way in here right now.
3: The best rule.
2: What is it? Okay, explain the 5 second rule to me. Because my kid said it to me the other day, and I was like, there's no 5 second
4: there
2: rule.
4: There is. Oh my God. If a piece of food falls on the floor,
2: right,
4: you have 5 seconds to pick it up and eat it before germs infect it.
2: Okay, so here's my thing is that I went back because I remember they did this on Mythbusters, and I remember Mythbusters ruined a lot of cool stuff for me. So,
5: Like everything.
2: So Mythbusters, this is what they said on Mythbusters, okay? The amount of time that a piece of food spends on the ground has no basis on the amount of germs it picks up. Zero.
5: Yeah.
2: Zero basis.
5: There is
2: no such thing as a 5 second rule. What was the one that I really thought growing up, I really did believe that people died in quicksand. And then,
4: you can't get out.
2: In movies, quicksand was everything in movies.
5: Yeah, sucks you in slowly,
2: right?
5: And then you suffocate.
2: I remember as a kid, I would be walking somewhere like through a field or whatever, and you would just see like a patch that had no grass, and maybe the guy had just top dressed it a little bit with some earth. And I remember in my head thinking, God, I wonder if that's quicksand. And

0: would avoid it.
1: I don't wonder if somebody's under there.
0: Right? And I wonder if somebody's under there. So what they did is they tested quicksand, and they said they discovered that quicksand is actually denser than water, and that anyone who died in quote-unquote quicksand probably died from exposure to the sun or the elements or dehydration. So people didn't actually die in quicksand.
1: Oh.
0: But the one that I also thought for a long time was that there was a brown note.
1: A what?
0: You never heard of the brown note?
1: A brown note?
0: Okay, so you know how you can sing a certain note and crack glass?
1: Yes.
2: Yeah.
0: Right?
2: Absolutely.
0: Right. We've done this before. We've attempted to do this before.
1: Yeah.
0: The brown note, I grew up thinking that there was a low frequency that if taken in just the sort of right way with the right sound system in the right environment, the low frequency would instantly make somebody defecate.
2: Oh, I've heard this.
1: I have never heard that in my
0: entire
1: life.
0: You never heard about the brown note?
1: No. Never.
2: Are we going to try it?
1: That hearing a sound that at a certain at a certain level of volume, certain
0: frequency,
1: pitch, frequency,
0: certain low. It was very, very low.
1: It would make me
0: low.
1: Poop my pants.
2: It would poop.
0: Yeah. So I thought that I legitimately thought that there was a brown note. And then they busted that on Mythbusters. And I'm like, God, you're just chipping away at my childhood. Like, I hated this show.
2: Before.
0: You never heard of the brown note?
1: The
0: really?
1: Brown note, yeah.
0: No, it's like, it's so low, like, you can't even hear it, Maury.
2: Maury,
0: don't relax your stomach like that, because you actually will poop.
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1: More men are apparently sewing. Like, this is like a thing that's blown up on TikTok. I don't look at TikTok a lot, but apparently guys making and altering their own clothes and sitting behind sewing machines is like the new hot thing on TikTok. So during the pandemic, there was like a giant resurgence in like home economics.
2: Okay.
1: And a lot of guys picked up sewing and knitting. And according to one new study, the sewing has really stuck around.
2: Okay.
1: And at first it looks very sort of like performative. Like,
3: was this a thread you read?
1: Yes. It's very performative. Like when guys do things to come across as like non-masculine,
2: sure,
1: but then they do that only to pick up chicks. Like it's a real skeezy move.
3: Fingernails.
1: Right? Yeah. It's a real skeezy move, right? Oh, I'm a this, right? But apparently this is not. And like,
2: it's like a real hobby.
1: And well, there's like groups that have like opened up, like men's sewing clubs that have opened up all over the world.
2: Oh yeah.
1: What? Yeah, because they say, because it's great, it's the mind working with the hands, almost like a video gamey kind of thing, and they say it's great for mental health, and especially doing it around like, I guess, other dudes in your sewing group. But sewing is the thing, and like TikTok, it's like blown up on TikTok and stuff, that
2: really?
1: Guys are like making and altering their own clothes. I've sewn since I was a kid. I love
2: sewing.
1: Yeah, you
2: sewing. Know how to sew. You're
1: I taught my kid how to sew. She made the skirt for the Christmas tree this year.
2: Oh, she did?
1: Yeah, it looks really sweet. Looks really beautiful. But I've always loved sewing, and I totally get that, because for me, sewing is very much like what it was like playing guitar or playing a video game, uh-huh, right? It's like your brain and your hands doing something together. There's no other distractions. You forget your phone's there. You forget all sure. this other stuff is
2: that,
1: there.
2: That is like precision.
1: It's precision.
2: You have to pay attention.
1: Yeah, you really do. And I'm a huge fan of sewing. I may join one of these. I'm not going to join a group. I'm not. I said that.
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2: Shower thoughts on Reddit. Man, I could get lost in this section.
3: You do get lost in that section.
2: For like hours and hours. Because it's just like randomness that people...

0: post, the random thoughts that you have. And majority of the time I read these and I'm like, man, this is stupid. But yeah. then I will find a couple where I will then click on whatever it was the person wrote.
1: Yeah.
0: And then read the comments from other users on Reddit.
1: I know.
0: And the conversations get crazy, get deep. So I picked out a handful of the ones that that really stood out for me over the weekend. It's surprising that there are no conspiracy theories about the moon being flat since we only see half of it. If Spider-Man made webs like spiders do out of their butts, the movies would be 100 times more terrifying. The rise in smartphones has been the fall of bathroom stall graffiti.
1: That's true.
0: Right? With the rise of self-driving cars, it's only a matter of time before we get a country song where a man's truck leaves him too. Surprise parties would be a lot weirder if the guests emerged slowly and one at a time instead of suddenly all at once. A cold toilet seat is awful, but a warm one is disgusting. These are shower thoughts on Reddit, by the way.
1: It's funny. My kid loves going in the bathroom after I've been in there.
0: Really?
1: She's like, oh, it's so warm. She loves it.
0: I think the problem with that one, though, is that even though the seat is warm, you start thinking, how long was that person sitting there?
1: Oh, yes, 100%. Right?
0: For it to get that warm?
1: Yeah.
0: People put ketchup on lettuce together on a burger and don't think twice. If someone puts ketchup on their salad, that would be considered weird. You never realize how strong a piece of paper is until it gets jammed in the printer and you have to rip it out. I guess that's why paper beats rock. People say money doesn't grow on trees, yet banks still have branches.
1: Oh.
0: All right.
1: There you go.
0: Chocolate is a flavor of milk, and milk is a flavor of chocolate.
1: Chocolate is a flavor of milk.
0: Yeah, because you have chocolate milk, but you also have milk chocolate. Mind blown, right?
1: Yeah.
0: Your belly button is your old mouth.
1: Oh, no. That's so gross. Don't even.
0: And finally, shower thoughts on Reddit. Medium is the only clothing size that can't be extra.
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1: On the Roz and Mocha Show, dating back years. They could be like interview clips or clips that we use for the news, funny audio that we find that we play on the show.
3: Mm-hmm.
1: And the hard drive is getting full, so I have to start deleting some unwanted or archiving files that I know we don't need.
3: Can't they sort that out?
1: I guess. But I like to do maintenance every now and then anyway. Right?
3: Yeah.
1: So I'm going through the files and I come across one because these ones like date back years. And I come across one from May of 2023. And I have no idea what was going on, but this was something that happened strictly in this room because everything gets recorded. And I don't know what you were instructing Dammit Maury to do.
3: Okay.
1: But you needed his assistance.
3: Okay.
1: And guys, this audio is so wild.
3: Well, can I try and guess what I was instructing him to do?
1: Nope.
3: Oh, okay.
1: Because you'll never get it.
3: Oh, okay. Okay.
1: Shem, this is straight up pause worthy. Are you ready?
3: Yeah.
4: I'm so ready.
3: Anything? No. Move it back. Put your face up to real close to it. Move it back. Move your face back. Okay, put your hand up. And now put your face right behind your hand. And then move your hand. Move closer. But like a flat part of your face. Okay, back up. Go against the back wall. Okay, now go quickly to it. Don't move your body. Just lean your head. Lean in as far as you can to it. Closer. Not your nose. Try your chin. No, too much beard. Oh, that almost worked. Try your chin again. Okay, now pull out. There we go.
5: Oh, I know exactly what.
3: Hold on a second, Maury. Hold on a second, Maury.
1: Wow.
3: I'm trying to think here because to me, it sounds like Maury might have been, dare I say, blindfolded. I don't know, but to me, that's what it sounds like.
1: I don't know.
3: Lean in as far as you can to it. Closer. Okay, so Maury thinks that he remembers this. Do you want to say what was going on?
1: Who, me?
3: Yeah.
1: I have no idea.
3: You have no idea?
1: No, the file wasn't labeled properly because it was like
3: what was it labeled as?
1: It was just like unknown because it was something that happened that wasn't a part of the show. So I didn't I didn't need to label it. So when I see something that's like either confusing or labeled unknown or rename this file or go listen to it, like it's just there. So I'm cleaning out these files. I'm going through all the unknown audio.
3: Yeah.
1: And that's what I find.
3: Lean in as far as you can to it. Closer. Maury, this sounds like something I should have paid you for at the end. what was actually going on?
5: My camera was blurry and you're trying to teach me how to unblur.
1: Oh. Hands up if you want to hear the entire audio again.
3: Yes, please.
1: Yeah,
3: please.
1: Okay. Yeah.
3: Anything? No. Move it back. Put your face up to real close to it. Move it back. Move your face back. Okay, put your hand up, and now put your face right behind your hand, and then move your hand. Move closer, but like a flat part of your face. Okay, back up. Go against the back wall. Okay, now go quickly to it. Don't move your body. Just lean your head. Lean in as far as you can to it. Closer. Not your nose. Try your chin. No, too much beard. Oh, that almost worked. Try your chin again. Okay, now pull out. There we go.

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2: 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Just lean your head.
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2: All right, it's time to get a little bit serious up in here. Guten Morgen, one and all. You gotta love the French language. Every time I say something like that, I get a lot of texts. Lou, this ain't French, that's German. Anyway, lots happening on the show today, as always. Spearheaded by Kiss the Cash Part 2, the sequel, subtitled The Quest for More Money, whereby you can nab yourself $10,000 come September 4th with Roz and Mocha, which means when you hear that long signature smooch, that's when you text the keyword money to 925555. Also, at some point throughout the show, I'm going to be going into that pool of texters, picking one, it could be you, and hand you $100 just because I feel like it. And in this day and age, every little helps, believe me. Not to mention diving into deeply shallow topics like life, love, and laughter, and getting your personal take on it. So, what are we waiting for? We'll kick off the show with the song that I've been getting the most requests for. This is Harry Styles, American Girls on Kiss 92.5.

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1: Hope your Wednesday hump day is going well so far. Fear not, the weekend's right around the corner. And as in the words of Canadian band Loverboy, everybody's working for the weekend. But the good news is you could very well be $10,000 richer less than a month from now. I'm talking about none other than Kiss the Cash and the 10 grand draw happening on September 4th. 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So when's it coming up? I'd say in about 3 songs time. 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In the meantime, here's my all-time favorite Canadian artist. It's the one and only The Weeknd with Take My Breath.

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0: Did you hear that? Because I certainly did. That long, passionate Kiss the Cash smooch played out a few minutes ago. And if you texted the keyword money to 92555, good on you. You're in the draw for 10 grand come September 4th with Roz and Mocha. But if you didn't, you can rest easy because another one's coming up in the next hour and every hour all the way up to 7 p.m. tonight. If you had texted the keyword money to 92555, I'm going to go into those texts that came through, pick one, it could be you, and hand you $100 just because I'm feeling generous. But let's continue doing what we do best, and that is playing awesome tunes. This one is certainly no exception. It's Chapel Roan, Pink Pony Club on Kiss 92.5.

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1: Who couldn't use an extra hundo in this day and age, I ask you? I think you know by now that the Kiss to Cash sound in the form of a passionate smooch is going to be playing out at some point this hour. 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I'll give you a heads up. 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It's Kiss 925.

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2: So when's that Kiss the Cash sound coming up? I'd say in 3 songs time. And as always, you know the drill. The moment you hear that smooch, you text the keyword money to 925555. I said it once, I said it twice, I said it 10 times, but I'll say it again. Kiss the Cash is just the name of the game. 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Keyword money is what gets you in the draw to win $10,000 on September 4th. So in 3 songs time, get your texting thumbs at the ready. All right, let's go back to 2011 with this one. What, we're talking 15 years ago? My goodness gracious, nobody's getting any younger. 2 giants of the industry, Flo Rida featuring Sia, Wild Ones on Kiss 92.5.
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2: If you texted the keyword money to 925555 a few minutes ago when that Kiss the Cash smooch played out, you're in the draw to win $10,000 come September 4th. 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Another one's coming up in the next hour. But it doesn't end there. In a few minutes' time, I'm going to be picking one of those names that texted through. 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
2: Hello?
3: Yeah, hi, this is Lou calling from Kiss 92.5. Who am I speaking to?
2: Oh, you're speaking with Dana.
3: Dana, by the way, have you seen the movie True Lies with Arnold Schwarzenegger?
2: No, I have not. Not yet.
3: My goodness, Grace. Okay, his daughter's name was Dana, and towards the end of the movie, he was saving her, right? But he kept shouting, Dana, Dana, where are you, Dana?
2: Can't unhear that now.
3: And it's your name, too. My goodness, you got to live with that image of Arnold Schwarzenegger, Dana. Please go find that movie and watch it.
2: I will. It's definitely going to be on my bucket list for the weekend.
3: Dana, what are you up to right now?
2: Well, I'm just at work right now, and I'm just waiting for a meeting.
3: Waiting for a meeting. Okay, so do you have a minute to talk?
2: I've got 15.
3: Excellent. Okay. What do you do for work, if you don't mind me asking?
2: I'm an administrative assistant.
3: Administrative assistant. Okay. Because I hear you're trying to keep it hush-hush on the down low.
2: It's kind of in the mining industry, so I have a lot of colleagues and stuff in the hallway. So.
3: Okay. I won't take up too much of your time. You texted me the keyword money to 925-555, didn't you?
2: I did.
3: Well, Dana, I got some news for you.
2: Good news?
3: Yes, I rarely call with bad news, but congratulations, you just won yourself $100 just because I felt like giving it to you today.
2: Oh, that is awesome.
3: Yeah.
2: Thank you.

0: You're very, very welcome. What are you going to be spending that princely sum on?
1: You know what? I'm just going to bank it because we're planning a trip in October, so I'm sure I can put that towards that trip.
0: Ooh, okay. See, the more info you give me, the more questions I'm going to have because I'm nosy like that. Who's we and where are y'all going in October?
1: So it's going to be my family, like my new family, so myself, my boyfriend, and our daughter, and my parents are decided to join us. Mm-hmm. And we're kind of stuck between an all-inclusive family resort in Spain or a really bougie family trip in Vancouver.
0: Wow, two completely different vibes, Spain or Vancouver. Yeah. Well, Dana, congrats again. And before I let you go, can you please do me a favor and say, Kiss 92.5, I love you.
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2: My absolute favorite segment of the midday show, nestled within our 30 minutes of throwbacks. 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
2: Two throwback songs going head-to-head, and you've got all the power in deciding which song I play out in a few minutes' time. Oh, we got some great ones today. David Guetta featuring Nicki Minaj, Hey Mama, that's throwback song number one, versus throwback song number two, a plethora of female artists coming together to bring us a classic tune. Christina Aguilera, Lil' Kim, Maya, and Pink, masterfully produced by Missy Elliott, Lady Marmalade. Which one are you going to pick? Shoot me a text, 925-555, and the one that gets the most votes, as always, I shall make it so.
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2: Yeah, I had no doubt that this one was going to come out on top. Hey, this is Lou, and the results for the throwback battle are in. I gave you two throwback song choices, and you had all the power in picking which one I play out. Throwback song number one was David Guetta featuring Nicki Minaj, Hey Mama, versus throwback song number two, female giants of the music industry coming together to bring us a classic. And this is the one that nabbed it by an absolute landslide. It's Christina Aguilera, Lil' Kim, Maya, Pink, and Missy Elliott. You know what it is. Lady Marmalade on Kiss 92.5.
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1: Onwards and upwards, and your chance again in this hour to get your name into the draw to win $10,000 with Kiss the Cash, the sequel, The Quest for More Money. If you've just joined me, welcome to the show. As always, I was wasting time till you got here. And if you're new to Toronto or you're just visiting, first of all, welcome to our fair city. Second of all, let me walk you through the concept. In this hour, I'm going to play out a long, passionate, trumpety-type kiss, or smooch, if you will. And when you hear it, you text the keyword money to 925555. 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I'll give you a heads up closer to the time of when I'm going to be playing it out. Got it? Good. Now let's continue with the amazing tunes. Here's a dude who's ready to do anything for you. He's going to walk through fire, climb a mountain, even sacrifice himself just to get your attention and keep it there. A hopeless romantic indeed. It's the one and only legend Bruno Mars. 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
2: Sure enough, without fail, the Kiss the Cash sound is going to be playing out in five songs' time. 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
2: So I've got a little bit of a dilemma for you. So last night I was hanging out with a friend and her ex is demanding that she remove pictures off of her socials of both of them when they were together. So he doesn't want his pictures on any of her social media because they're not together anymore. But she said no, it's her social media. She has a right to put whatever she wants on it and they were together at the time. It's not like she's posting pictures of him now. He's a part of her history. So what? I have pictures of me and my ex-wife plastered all over the place, but he's insisting. So I want to ask you that. Does your ex have a right to ask you to remove pictures off your social media of them from when you were together? This should be an interesting one. What do you think? Shoot me a text.
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2: 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What are you up to right now?
3: Chilling like Bob Dylan. I think I got that from you.
2: Yeah, chilling like Bob. Because a lot of people say chilling like a villain, but I'm old school and we always used to say chilling like Bob Dylan.
3: I love all your sayings when you talk to people. Like, you're so amazing.
2: Aw, thanks, Nadia. I really

0: appreciate that. Oh, man. Okay, Nadia, serious topic here, it seems, because I'm getting so many texts coming through. Does your ex have a right to ask you to remove pictures off your socials of them when you guys were together? Like, they were posted back then. It's not like they're new pictures now of back then. So, what do you think?
1: No, he doesn't have the right. It's her account.
0: Okay, now what would you personally do?
1: If I was her, I would try and delete them ASAP, because I want to erase that person as much as I can.
0: Okay. No, you know what? You bring up a very good point, because you're speaking subjectively and objectively, right? And I like that.
1: Yeah.
0: You're saying if it was you personally, yeah, you'd remove it. But that person, it's their social media. They were together with that person back when it was posted, and it's her account. She has a right to keep him on.
1: Exactly. It's up to the person that owns the account.
0: So you're saying it's up to the owner of the account.
1: The final say is whoever owns the account, right?
0: Great conclusion. Now, if you would allow me to play devil's advocate here, all the other texts coming through saying no, their argument is it's their picture, regardless of whose account it is. It's my picture. I have a right to tell you not to post me anymore.
1: Oh, I never thought of it that way. Mm. That's another possibility.
0: It's a matter of who has the right to keep or remove a picture. Is it the owner of the account or the person whose picture you still have up there?
1: Wow, yeah. If the ex has a legal right.
0: Exactly. Like, I can demand, hey, you know what? It's my picture. Yeah, it's your account. It's my picture. I don't want it on there.
1: There's so many ways to go on that one.
0: I know. It was so much easier when there was no such thing as social media, right? You just had a photo album.
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2: Oh my goodness gracious, I think I opened up a floodgate. If you've just joined me, welcome to the show. You're right on time for this doozy. Picture this, you're dating somebody. You post a few pictures of you and them on your socials, with their consent, of course, all good. Little while later, you guys break up. That somebody, your ex, demands that you take down those pictures of them with you when you were together. But you don't want to do it because they're a part of your history regardless. Who has the right here? Is it you being the owner of the social media account, or the ex who's in those pictures? And because it's them, they have a right to demand that you take them down. I'm getting both sides here, and they're sort of like 50-50 split with conflicting points of view. But what do you think? Shoot me a text.
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2: With me in the studio, I am in the presence of absolute greatness. The most talented person in the room, for sure.
3: Oh, stop it.
2: Yes, it's our very own Sam. And by the way, Sam has no idea what I'm about to ask her right now.
3: Yeah, what is going on your show? I hear there's some big things happening.
2: Oh my goodness, huge dilemma. Okay, Sam, picture this. You're dating somebody.
3: Okay.
2: All is going well.
3: Okay.
2: Take a few pictures together. You post them on your social media.
3: Love. Hard launch. Let's do it.
2: Yeah, great. With their consent, of course.
3: Yes.
2: Okay. Unfortunately, after a while, y'all break up.
3: Okay.
2: That person demands that you take down those pictures of you guys together because they don't want it up anymore on your social media. But it's your social media. Who has the right? And you don't want to keep because they're part of your history. You don't want to remove them.
3: I mean, like, first off, the person that you were dating apparently has the audacity. What the heck? No, I think your profile is yours and you deserve to, if you want to look back fondly in time at like a chapter of your life. Yeah, I hate when people tell you to do what you like on social. Like, I have friends who will be like, unfollow that person. Like, they're so mean. They were mean to me. And it's like, but they weren't mean to me, you know?
2: Yeah.
3: But again, dictating what somebody else deletes is a bit of an ask.
2: I agree with you.
3: Yeah.
2: I personally agree with you.
3: Okay.
2: But allow me to play devil's advocate here.
3: Okay, please do.
2: Okay?
3: Yeah.
2: It's their picture. Regardless of the fact that they gave you consent to post them back then, can their consent be withdrawn since it's their picture?
3: They need a, because it's like their face.
2: Mm-hmm.
3: We really need a lawyer on the show. I have been saying this to our boss for way too long, and I think he's starting to wonder what I'm talking about every afternoon. But I still think while it is a gray area, it's your profile. However, can I also play devil's advocate?
2: Please.
3: What if it's your face and you're asking them to delete it?
2: Ah, see?
3: Or what weird stuff is going on in their life that they need to, like, that they don't want people to know you're connected?
2: What if they're dating somebody new and they're uncomfortable? Now bring a third person into the thing.
3: So many insecure people these days.
2: Right?
3: No, I think again, it is your profile. It is your choice.
2: Mm-hmm.
3: Your IG, your choice. And I think that we just need to be dating better people.
2: You know what? That's why I brought you in here. You're like, you know what? Forget who's mine or blah, blah. Just date better people,
3: we
2: man.
3: We need to date better people.
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0: 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Hey, it's your girl, Sam McDade. All right, should we just get into it or what?
1: It's Kiss to Cash. You could win $10,000. One kiss
0: is all it takes. Yeah, baby. One big, long smooch when you catch it on KISS 92.5 at any time, day or night, weekend or weekday. 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A million forehead kisses for you. Speaking of which, this is what the kiss sounds like. Oh, yeah. Get into it. That's the kiss. If you think you hear it on our station at any time, day or night, weekend, weekday, again, text money, your first and last name to 925-555. Throw you in that draw. Here's Mel Smith now, stargazing, kicking us off this afternoon on KISS 92.5. Let's go.

Hey, Hotline Bling, it's Drake on Kiss 92.5. Drake, why was my hotline not blinging last week? Seriously. He had a ladies' appreciation dinner for ladies in and around Toronto GTA. If you got invited to this and you went, you got to text me at 925-555. This looked incredible. He's giving away thousands upon thousands of dollars. Birkins, G-Wagons, Mercedes. Like, just unbelievable the amount of stuff he was giving away just to say he appreciates the ladies. Pretty cool stuff. What I found the most comical online was that he actually was up on the podium and he was talking about his love for the ladies of Toronto, but he also was calling out on like a raffle ticket, like A7B32 for like a G-Wagon. I'm like, Drake, why are you the guy that's pulling the raffle and reading it off? Surely you could hire like one of those bingo MCs. I love Drake. Here's Harry Styles now. American Girls. Crank it up. It's on Kiss 92.5. It's Eric.

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0: All right. A minute ago, Lou was in here and he asked me a very interesting question that apparently people are very opinionated about. If your ex asked you to take a photo down that you had posted on your social media from when you were happy, you were together, you were in love, and they call you up and they're like, hey, can you take those photos down? Like, should you do it? People are saying it's weird that I said, no, you don't have to do that.
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0: I don't know about you. I don't do anything my ex tells me to do. That's why they're an ex. I want to know. Text me 925-555 because I'm in shock at how many people say it's weird if you don't take it down when they asked you to. Adam texted and he said, I think if it's a picture of yourself, you have the right to ask anyone not to post it. I agree. Or like to take it down. I think you have the right to ask. I don't think you should expect your ex to do it though. They don't have to do what you say. It's their social media. What if you went to a concert together? Okay, just picture this. You're at Sabrina Carpenter. It's a bucket list concert here. Okay. Somehow she's photobombing from the stage. You only got a photo together because when you went to the concert, you were young and in love and you didn't get one independently and it was like your favorite artist ever. I'm not taking that down. Am I weird for this? Apparently I am.
1: Get in touch with Sam.
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2: Brianna, how's it going this afternoon?
3: I'm good, thanks. How are you?
2: I'm good. Brianna, I did not expect to start the afternoon with absolute violence, but Lou set me up here. So he asked me this question. I'll ask it to you too, and then you tell me your opinion. He said, you know, if your ex calls you up and says, can you delete photos on your profile from when you guys were like happy together, would you do it? And I was like, no, I don't do anything my ex tells me to do. But I do think they have the right to ask. I just think they shouldn't expect you to delete it. What do you think?
3: No, I completely agree with you. I would not listen to my ex either. But also, stop creeping my page. You know?
2: Sir, you are like 1 second away from getting blocked. I suggest you stop talking to me.
3: 100%.
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0: Dude, I totally forgot. Who was going to remind me about the $500 Shoppers Drug Mart gift card? No one?
1: Pop Words with Sam.
0: Oh, my goodness. 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They have everything from beauty, fragrances, you name it. 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Sun care, too, if you're out in the sun. 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It starts this week, okay? So make sure you check it out on the PC Optimum app. You can get lots of points there as well. We're playing Pop Words today, okay, for this $500 Shoppers Drug Mart gift card. If you've never played, let me explain it to you real quick. Okay, so I'm going to give you a word right now. This is the only time I'm ever going to give out this word is right now. So if you got to write it down to remember, write it down. When you hear this word sang in a song at any time on Kiss 92.5, text it in to 925-555. I could call you and tell you, hey, you've won $500 at Shoppers Drug Mart. Enough rambling on my part. The pop word of the day, it's midnight. M-I-D-N-I-G-H-T. Midnight. When you hear that in a song right here on Kiss 92.5, the best station, duh. I want you to text midnight to 925-555. And then I'm going to call you up and be like, oh my God, bestie, we're going shopping at Shoppers. The weekend right now. Out of time. Good luck. 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
1: Hello?
2: Julie, it's your girl, Sam. How's it going?
1: Good, Sam. How are you doing?
2: I mean, everyone's calling me a weirdo, so I don't love that, but hey.
1: Well, then I'm a weirdo with you, because
2: yes!
1: I agree. So, if you can't, if you want, they want you to take your picture down.
2: Yeah.
1: What about, like, all the clothes they bought you?
2: Yeah, like, why stop
1: and
2: at gifts. Photos?
1: Exactly. And if they're your ex, then why are you still following them?
2: Why do you still listen to their Spotify playlist they made you when you're a little sad? Let's go to therapy. Julie.
1: But you know what I mean? Like, honestly, I'm thinking about it. I'm like, I agree with Sam. I'm like, if they're your ex, you shouldn't be following them.
2: Yeah.
1: And what about all the gifts they bought you? Then you can't wear them anymore either?
2: There's a, it's a gray area, and I don't want to dip a toe, because then like, it gets messy.
1: Because then people will get mad at you and take it out on you.
2: Yeah, for sakes.
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0: gonna lie, I'm a little hesitant to give you a kiss right now because I'm feeling a type of way, you know? Hey, it's Sam, like Kiss 92.5. You're in trouble. Lou asked me if your ex were to ask you to delete photos that you have on your profile with them from when you were happy and in a relationship, should you do it? And I said no, like it's your profile. And I got called a weirdo on the text line. But you know what? This weirdo is going to give you a kiss because I have to right now. You can text me your thoughts on this argument at 925-555. 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

so good. Hey, it's Sam on Kiss 92.5. The easiest way that you are ever going to win $10,000 is just by letting us kiss on you and love on you all day long. It's Kiss to Cash. And when you catch a kiss that sounds like this, okay, hear it? Yeah, still going. When you catch that, text money, your first last name to 925-555. I'll throw you in that draw on September 4th, again, for $10,000. I also could call you up, give you $100 just because, all right? It's Kiss to Cash. We have Bruno right now. I just might. Craig, get up.

it's Sam on Kiss 92.5. I just want to remind you, every single night this week, my boss has allowed me to give away a pair of tickets to Ed Sheeran. It's not a drill. I'm serious. We've already given away two pairs every single night this week, just after 6 o'clock. I'll have that pair for you. If you want to qualify yourself, all you have to do is listen to Kiss 92.5, which you're already doing right now. So amazing. And when you hear Ed Sheeran played on the station, text Ed, your first and last name, to 925-555. I'm going to throw you in that draw. You can see the Loop Tour at the Rogers Center August 21st. Okay? I'm going to call you up tonight. I can feel it. Speaking of which, here's calling. It's on Kiss 92.5.

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That is the biggest song in the world right now. 17 weeks as of this week at the top of the Billboard Hot 100. How awesome. Seems like everyone's on the Texas train. Ella Langley actually has just crushed so many records with that song. One of the biggest ones to stand out is the longest time spent at number one on the Billboard Hot 100 for a female artist. That song at 17 weeks has beat the likes of songs like Whitney Houston's version of I Will Always Love You, We Belong Together, Mariah Carey, like just so many iconic songs she's already beat. The only song by a female artist to go longer and be more popular is Mariah Carey's All I Want for Christmas Is You, because you know it's like number one every single Christmas. So we'll see. We'll see if she can hang on to it. It'd be pretty cool. Bruno Mars, Risk It All right now.

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Love that song. Adam Rodway, Run Around, a Canadian. Makes me love him even more. On KISS 92.5, it's your girl, Sam. It's that time, you know, where it's like you got to figure out what you're having for dinner. I haven't even done that yet. What am I going to eat for dinner? What are you eating for dinner? Text me, 925-555. Maybe we can give each other some inspiration. Is that the hardest decision you make as an adult every day? Man. Here's the Biebs of Yukon now. I wonder what he's having for dinner. It's KISS 92.5.

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0: 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You could win $10,000. One kiss
1: is all it takes. Yeah, baby. One big fat smooch, okay? I'm going to give you one, and then you got to text money. Your first and last name to 925-555. I almost forgot my own phone number. 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Again, 925-555 money. Your first and last name. I'll throw you in the draw for $10,000. And hey, I might just call you up, give you $100 because, you know, I love you and all. This is the kiss you're listening for, by the way. Yeah. Still going. Get in there. That's the kiss. When you hear it, money, your first and last, 925-555. Olivia Dean right now. 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It's Kiss 92.5.

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Good night, son. And if you're playing along for Pop Words for $500 Shoppers Drug Mart gift card, now might be the time to pay attention to the way that we're saying these words. 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I'll call you with a $500 Shoppers Drug Mart gift card. Good luck. Taylor Swift now. I knew it. I knew you. I knew you could do it. It's KISS 925.

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0: Hey, Ben, what's going on?
1: I'm doing great. How are you?
0: I'm doing good. It's Sam from Kiss 92.5. Have you been playing Pop Words today?
1: Yes, I have.
0: Oh, I love that. Do you remember what the pop word of the day is?
1: Midnight.
0: Midnight, yes. And I feel like there's one song that really sticks out to me that says midnight, right?
1: Midnight Sunstar Larson.
0: Yeah! Congratulations, my friend. You scored a 5.

0: the money on?
1: Oh, my kids.
0: Oh, I love that. Well,
1: I'm my kids here.
0: Oh, you got your kids? How many kids do you have?
1: I got two.
0: Do they want to say hi to everyone on KISS?
2: Hi.
0: Hi. 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Our next chance at $500 to Shoppers Drug Mart is coming up tomorrow at 3:40. That's when we play Pop Words. 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

0: catching all of our kisses we're giving out here on Kiss?
1: I have.
0: Yeah, I mean, it's important, right? $10,000 is a whole lot of money. What would you buy with that?
1: I'm actually going on a really big trip this year.
0: What?
1: And yeah, I would probably spend it on that.
0: Where are you going?
1: I'm actually going to Israel.
0: Oh my God, that's amazing. Maybe we could try to put me in your carry-on. I don't know if it would really work, but at least we can start your travel funds off because Maya, I'm calling you up to give you $100.
1: Thank you so much.
0: Woo, of course. And I hope you have the best trip ever, Maya.
1: Thank you so much again. I really appreciate it.
0: Of course. Have the best time.
1: I'm so excited.
0: Of course. Hey, send me some pics when you get back from Israel, okay? I'm so jealous.
1: Thank you. I wish you could join me.
0: I know.
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1: One kiss is all it takes.
2: One big fat smooch. I'm going to give it to you. Not right now, though. I'll play you an example. This is the kiss example. Oh, yeah. Still going. Yeah, with a lot of love. When you hear that kiss on Kiss 92.5 at any time during the day, night, weekend, weekday, whatever it is, text money. Your first and last name to 925-555 because we're going to give you some money. 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Throw you in the draw for sure for $10,000, which we're drawing on September 4th. Okay? Good luck. Make sure you're listening for that kiss.

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What's up? It's Sam McDade on Kiss 92.5. I'm just reminding you, when you hear Ed Sheeran played on the station, text Ed to 925-555 in like 20 minutes, maybe 10 minutes. I'm giving away a pair of passes to his Loop Tour at the Rogers Center on August 21st. It could be yours, all right? Here's our new one to watch, Naomi Sheeran. What's

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0: Ryan, it's Sam McDay from KISS 92.5. What's going on, my friend?
1: Nothing much, just finishing work.
0: Oh, I love that. Where do you work?
1: Engineering company.
0: Oh, so you're a very smart person. our days are a little different, I think.
1: Maybe a little bit, yeah.
0: Well, Ryan, maybe we can add a little more music magic to your day because we're sending you to see Ed Sheeran!
1: What, really?
0: Crazy. You and a bestie, August 21st, going to the Rogers Center to see the Loop Tour. Are you pumped or what?
1: Yes, for sure. My girlfriend will be really excited.
0: I'm so excited for you. Congrats, Ryan.
1: Thank you so much.
0: 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You could be just like Ryan and scoop up a pair of passes. We're giving them away all week long just after 6. Good luck. Here's Harry now, American Girls, KISS 92.5.

0: Sheeran.
1: Hey, I'm Ed Sheeran.
0: Is back. And he wants you to. Ed Sheeran returns to Rogers Center for 3 nights with a Loop Tour this month.
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1: The federal by-election in Beaches, East York is on Monday, August 31st. 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

Sophia Kamara, Girls Like You on Kiss 92.5. Hey, it's Sam McDade. I'm out of here. I had so much fun this afternoon with you. Tomorrow, Ed Sheeran tickets. I'm giving them away after 6. And Pop Words starting at 3:40. $500 to Shoppers Drug Mart up for grabs. Plus, a kiss to cash. You could win $100 instantly or 10 grand right away on September 4th. So I guess it's not really right away, but it is coming. Listen for those kisses in Jeff Holland's show. He's coming up next. And I still have to kiss you this hour. So how about a kiss goodbye after the Biebs, Daisies? I love you so much. Say it back sometime, okay? Let's kiss 92.5.

Severe thunderstorm watch, says Environment Canada. Looks like that's going to stay in effect through the entire night. Down to 16 degrees with those thunderstorms tonight. And then sunshine the rest of the week. 27 and sunny for Thursday, Friday, and Saturday. And then the rain might return on Sunday. 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
2: Today on the show, I'm hoping you'll join the conversation as per usual. I've got a couple of topics I'd like to touch on. All right. If you've ever come across a business with a clever, unique, or just downright funny name, we're going to highlight those on the show this afternoon because there's a restaurant that my wife and I came across the other day. It's a Vietnamese place, and it's called Pho King. I left a nice gap in there as to not say those two words too close together. Pho King. Pretty clever. Did they do it on purpose? Yeah, probably, right? So we'll chat fun business names, and there's also this dilemma that I'd like to throw your way and get your take on. We'll call it the lotto ticket dilemma. I'll explain shortly.
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2: The lottery ticket dilemma. Let me explain. I'm Jeff, and every Christmas, my in-laws get my wife and I one of those multi-packs of lottery tickets that you can buy at the convenience store, the gas station, wherever it is. And I always feel guilty if we win on those things. And we never win much. I think the most we ever won over the years was maybe $100. But I feel some guilt because they gift us this $20 multi-pack of lottery tickets. And then if we win, I'm like, we should use the money to buy them a nice bottle of wine or something, you know? So we do. But in the back of my head, I'm like, what happens if we win thousands of dollars? What happens if we win $1 million? And sure, the ticket was a gift, so it's implied that it now belongs to us. And if we win, that's ours. But what if you found a lottery ticket? What if your roommate had a lottery ticket kicking around and then they moved out? You found it and it was $1 million winner. Is that yours? Do you mention it to him? No, right?

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2: Hey, Yen, we're chatting lottery tickets. Go ahead.
3: Well, my brother got some lottery tickets for Christmas, and then he doesn't know how to check them, so then he just threw them out. And some of them actually ended up winning, but it was like the most was like $20, so.
2: Did you claim the money and then just not tell him?
3: Oh, I claimed it, then I told him.
2: Why would you tell him?
3: Well, I said you should. I asked him, like, why did you throw these out? And he's like, oh, I didn't know how to check them. So, yeah.
2: Right there, he lost all ownership of any winnings. That's yours, Yen. You should have kept it.
3: Oh, I did kept it.
2: Oh, you did? Okay. You just called him to let him know you kept the money that he would have won?
3: Yes.
2: Oh, that's kind of cruel.
3: Well, it was just $20 and like 2 free plays, so.
2: I suppose. So here's the what if. You're in a relationship, the person's living with you, then they move out and you realize they've left behind a winning lottery ticket worth a lot of money. Then what do you do?
3: I take all of it.
2: Me too, Yen. Me too.
3: I keep it all.
2: They don't need to ever know.
3: Yes, but you need to prove that it's yours, though. You need the receipt, so.
2: That's wild to me, because when you buy the ticket, they don't tell you to keep your receipt, and I've never kept a receipt for a lottery ticket.
3: That's true, yeah.
2: So we have to.
3: We do, yeah. You should.
2: That's good to know. Maybe they don't tell you because that's how they kind of, that's the loophole for them to get out of having to pay you.
3: Oh, maybe.
2: Sneaky buggers.
3: Yeah, but you hate to win big and then you don't have the ticket, the receipt to prove that it's yours.
2: Yeah. Yen, thank you very much for the phone call. You have a great day.
3: You as well.
2: Bye-bye.
3: Thank you. Bye.
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2: It's a good old moral dilemma. Let's say you find a lottery ticket, you check it, it's a winner. But again, you found it, and you may have an idea of who it actually did belong to. You taking the money, or are you trying to do the right thing, huh? What do you say, Val?
3: I would tell them.
2: Really?
3: Yeah, my conscience wouldn't let me. No, I would tell
2: them. Are you just saying that because you want to come across nice on the radio, Val?
3: No, actually, not at all. I actually have, my conscience is way too big. Are you kidding? Do you know what happened? I bought a lottery ticket, and I wasn't paying attention, and I've been having trouble with my phone banking. Mm-hmm. And so I scanned my phone real fast, and I got home, and it said declined. I went back and paid the guy the $11. I couldn't.
2: Val, you're a great person.
3: Too bad. I just have too big of a conscience.
2: You are what's right with this world, and it turns out I'm what's wrong with it.
3: The guy would have had to have paid the $11 for the ticket. He makes $15 an hour, so you know what? I couldn't do it.
2: Well, I just want to let you know, Val, that if you happen to misplace a lottery ticket, I'm keeping the money.
3: Well, good for you, because I couldn't do it. My conscience would get the best of me.
2: You're just making me feel so bad.
3: Sorry.
2: Oh, you're the best, Val. Have a great day, all right?
3: Talk to you later.
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